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3: Yes, summertime in the 1980s. We had our OP corduroy shorts and our Band de Soleil, and we were rocking the Van Halen in 1984. We're rocking it still. Taking you back to the 80s. This is 80s to the max.

0: Solo Pete Townsend on 80s to the Max. Cinderella before that. Tom Kiefer out on the road this summer with Buck Cherry. He still sounds great. Cinderella, a great 80s band. We're just getting it rolling. A full hour of 80s rock. Nobody else does it because nobody else can. When we come back, some music from Kiss without the makeup. They did that in the 80s. That's next.
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All 80s All Hour. This band toured the Wall in 1980 and changed what performance art and performance concerts could be. It's Pink Floyd.

Love that one from U2, from Rattle and Hum. It's a fun movie to go back to. When Bono had the mullet going and Edge had long hair. 80s to the max, long hair, long beards, it's ZZ Top.

0: 80s to the Max with Stevie Nicks and Tom Petty. Stevie Nicks had a birthday this past week. She turned 78 years old. Celebrating her on her birthday and pretty much every day around here. It's UCR Weekend.
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2: 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We thought so.
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8: Clear skies tonight with low temperature dropping in the upper 40s. Abundant sunshine for your Sunday with a high temperature back in the mid-70s. Clear skies Sunday night, lows in the lower 50s, and mostly sunny skies on Monday with highs in the mid-70s. Clear skies Monday night with a low temperature in the lower 50s, and mostly sunny skies on Tuesday with highs in the mid-70s. Clear skies Tuesday night with low temperatures into the lower 50s. I'm Severe Weather Team 9 meteorologist Nathan Chutt.
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80s to the max. Do you think they're nervous? Do you think Rush is getting a little anxious about hitting the stage after a couple years off and with a new drummer? It's next weekend in L.A. Geddy and Alex with Annika Niles on drums. We can't wait. You know it's going to be excellent, and you know we'll cover it for you at ultimateclassicrock.com.

It's another hour of the greatest music of all time on UCR Weekend. It's the Captain here with a song Whitesnake wrote for Tina Turner. It never got to her. They made it a hit. It's Whitesnake.

0: Seeing Double Vision on a Saturday at UCR Weekend with Foreigner. They call me the captain. 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Sorry to all the Cavs fans out there, but you got a good rockin' town. 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

You want to get goosebumps on this Saturday? Google Mary Clayton backup vocal, Gimme Shelter. You heard it right there with the Stones, but to hear just her will blow your mind. That's what we do around here. 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

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That's awesome. Wanted to hear this one from Green Day. It is the time of your life on UCR weekend.

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8: Clear skies tonight with low temperature dropping in the upper 40s. Abundant sunshine for your Sunday with a high temperature back in the mid-70s. Clear skies Sunday night, lows in the lower 50s, and mostly sunny skies on Monday with highs in the mid-70s. Clear skies Monday night with a low temperature in the lower 50s, and mostly sunny skies on Tuesday with highs in the mid-70s. Clear skies Tuesday night with low temperatures into the lower 50s. I'm Severe Weather Team 9 meteorologist Nathan Chutt.

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We can throw any bands together from any era. Yeah, we can have the Doors and the Foo Fighters playing the same concert. We're doing it right now with UCR Backstage.

go to one of those other things, do a thing dedicated to that little girl over there called Hartley. Thing called Foxy Lady. Look at her.

0: Live Hendrix in concert from Hawaii back in the day. Aloha, Jimmy. Before that, we did live Foo Fighters for you. That's who we're sending you to see in Cleveland this summer. You're going to love it. We're going to fly you out there, put you up in a hotel. You're going to see the Foo Fighters. We have a very cool VIP tour of the Rock and Roll Hall of Fame in Cleveland with our good buddy Matt Wardlaw from UCR. He'll get you into places in the Rock Hall. No one else gets to go. It's pretty cool. Sign up to win this amazing trip to Cleveland Rocks. 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

Remember our weekend pacing mantra. It's a marathon, not a sprint. We're in it for the long run this weekend. It's the Eagles. It's UCR weekend.

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8: Clear skies tonight with low temperature dropping in the upper 40s. Abundant sunshine for your Sunday with a high temperature back in the mid-70s. Clear skies Sunday night, lows in the lower 50s, and mostly sunny skies on Monday with highs in the mid-70s. Clear skies Monday night with a low temperature in the lower 50s, and mostly sunny skies on Tuesday with highs in the mid-70s. Clear skies Tuesday night with low temperatures into the lower 50s. I'm Severe Weather Team 9 meteorologist Nathan Schott.

Can you imagine how much pressure there was for Boston after the first Boston album in 1976 to come back with another great album? No sophomore slump for Tom Scholz and the boys. Don't look back at UCR Weekend.

UCR weekend, we're talking about a trip to Cleveland to the Rock Hall of Fame and a Foo Fighters concert. One of the cool exhibits at the Rock Hall right now is Revolutionary Women in Rock. Cool stuff from Joan Jett and Meg White and, of course, Pat Benatar in that exhibit at UCR weekend.

0: UCR Weekend, where we say Tom Petty forever. We know how you feel. It's Saturday. We all got that early summer Saturday weekend vibe going here. Classic rock on your radio. I'm the captain. Listen, if you need a song, if you got something going on, you need to kick it into next gear. Whatever it is, we've got that song for you with Van Halen next.
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rocking you from the cradle to the great beyond. It's Van Halen. I'm the captain, rocking your Saturday with the band live.

0: Well, with Nikki Sixx, they actually had to kickstart his heart to get it going a couple of times.
1: He flatlined a couple times, right?
0: 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It's Motley Crue. 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
2: Clear skies tonight with low temperature dropping in the upper 40s. Abundant sunshine for your Sunday with a high temperature back in the mid-70s. Clear skies Sunday night, lows in the lower 50s, and mostly sunny skies on Monday with highs in the mid-70s. Clear skies Monday night with a low temperature in the lower 50s, and mostly sunny skies on Tuesday with highs in the mid-70s. Clear skies Tuesday night with low temperatures into the lower 50s. I'm Severe Weather Team 9 meteorologist Nathan Chutt.
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0: They kind of invented the power trio, didn't they? It's Cream. We're out of here for today. We're back tomorrow for Sunday's Rock and Roll Radio Show. It's UCR Weekend. The showrunner is Joe Lamardi. Joe, have you been working out? You look good. Bromo is our producer. The man's got a PhD in making things sound great on the radio. I am the captain, and we are out of here in a blaze of rock and roll glory. See you tomorrow.
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2: This is AP News Minute. President Donald Trump is still deciding whether to move ahead with a deal to extend a ceasefire with Iran and reopen the Strait of Hormuz. Secretary of State Pete Hegseth.
3: President Trump is laser focused on a great deal in Iran, has the patience to see it through in historic fashion to make sure they never have a nuclear weapon.
2: Iran says the deal has not been finalized. The head of the World Health Organization has arrived in the African city at the heart of an Ebola outbreak. Dr. Tedros Adhanom Ghebreyesus says he'll talk with the people of Bunia, Congo, who've been dealing with the virus.
4: I have to listen to them, the community leaders, the communities, because the communities understand the problem better.
2: The strain of Ebola has no approved treatment or vaccine. A festival in Lithuania's capital honors the Baltic country's iconic coal beet soup. The Vilnius Pink Soup Fest is attracting thousands of visitors. I'm Donna Water.

0: clear skies tonight with low temperature dropping in the upper 40s. Abundant sunshine for your Sunday with a high temperature back in the mid-70s. Clear skies Sunday night, lows in the lower 50s, and mostly sunny skies on Monday with highs in the mid-70s. Clear skies Monday night with a low temperature in the lower 50s, and mostly sunny skies on Tuesday with highs in the mid-70s. Clear skies Tuesday night with low temperatures into the lower 50s. I'm Severe Weather Team 9 meteorologist Nathan Schott.
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1: 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Michael McDonald, Christopher Cross, Toto, Ambrosia is the tip of the cruise ship. 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
2: Clear skies tonight with low temperature dropping in the upper 40s. Abundant sunshine for your Sunday with a high temperature back in the mid-70s. Clear skies Sunday night, lows in the lower 50s, and mostly sunny skies on Monday with highs in the mid-70s. Clear skies Monday night with a low temperature in the lower 50s, and mostly sunny skies on Tuesday with highs in the mid-70s. Clear skies Tuesday night with low temperatures into the lower 50s. I'm Severe Weather Team 9 meteorologist Nathan Schott.

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1: This is AP News Minute. President Donald Trump is still deciding whether to move ahead with a deal to extend a ceasefire with Iran and reopen the Strait of Hormuz. Secretary of State Pete Hegseth.
2: President Trump is laser focused on a great deal in Iran, has the patience to see it through in historic fashion to make sure they never have a nuclear weapon.
1: Iran says the deal has not been finalized. The head of the World Health Organization has arrived in the African city at the heart of an Ebola outbreak. Dr. Tedros Adhanom Ghebreyesus says he'll talk with the people of Bunia, Congo, who've been dealing with the virus.
3: We have to listen to them, the community leaders, the communities, because the communities understand the problem better.
1: The strain of Ebola has no approved treatment or vaccine. A three-day festival in Lithuania's capital honors the Baltic country's iconic cold beet soup. The Vilnius Pink Soup Fest is attracting thousands of visitors. I'm Donna Warder.

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2: Clear skies tonight with low temperature dropping in the upper 40s. Abundant sunshine for your Sunday with a high temperature back in the mid 70s. Clear skies Sunday night, lows in the lower 50s, and mostly sunny skies on Monday with highs in the mid 70s. Clear skies Monday night with a low temperature in the lower 50s, and mostly sunny skies on Tuesday with highs in the mid 70s. Clear skies Tuesday night with low temperatures into the lower 50s. I'm Severe Weather Team 9 meteorologist Nathan Schott.
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0: won't be long. Decisions. Some are easy and some are a little more difficult. 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Hey, you need to stay in front of your customers when they're at home, in their vehicle, on their computers, and their smartphone. Which way do you turn? We can be your GPS. We have a workshop that lasts less than an hour that can help you figure it all out. You get an affordable, proven plan that's worked for decades. You get a full-time staff that helps you every step of the way, which makes your advertising decisions easy and gives you more time to do what you do best, run your business. 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We thought so.
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2: Clear skies tonight with low temperature dropping in the upper 40s. Abundant sunshine for your Sunday with a high temperature back in the mid-70s. Clear skies Sunday night, lows in the lower 50s, and mostly sunny skies on Monday with highs in the mid-70s. Clear skies Monday night with a low temperature in the lower 50s, and mostly sunny skies on Tuesday with highs in the mid-70s. Clear skies Tuesday night with low temperatures into the lower 50s. I'm Severe Weather Team 9 meteorologist Nathan Chud.
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1: This is AP News Minute. President Donald Trump is still deciding whether to move ahead with a deal to extend a ceasefire with Iran and reopen the Strait of Hormuz. Secretary of State Pete Hegseth.
2: President Trump is laser focused on a great deal in Iran, has the patience to see it through in historic fashion to make sure they never have a nuclear weapon.
1: Iran says the deal has not been finalized. The head of the World Health Organization has arrived in the African city at the heart of an Ebola outbreak. Dr. Tedros Adhanom Ghebreyesus says he'll talk with the people of Bunia, Congo, who've been dealing with the virus.
3: I have to listen to them, community leaders, the communities, because the communities understand the problem better.
1: The strain of Ebola has no approved treatment or vaccine. A three-day festival in Lithuania's capital honors the Baltic country's iconic cold beet soup. The Vilnius Pink Soup Fest is attracting thousands of visitors. I'm Donna Warder.
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0: 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Some are easy and some are a little more difficult. 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Which way do you turn? We can be your GPS. 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You get a full-time staff that helps you every step of the way, which makes your advertising decisions easy and gives you more time to do what you do best, run your business. 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
2: Clear skies tonight with low temperature dropping in the upper 40s. Abundant sunshine for your Sunday with a high temperature back in the mid-70s. Clear skies Sunday night, lows in the lower 50s, and mostly sunny skies on Monday with highs in the mid-70s. Clear skies Monday night with a low temperature in the lower 50s, and mostly sunny skies on Tuesday with highs in the mid-70s. Clear skies Tuesday night with low temperatures into the lower 50s. I'm Severe Weather Team 9 meteorologist Nathan Chud.

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0: decisions. Some are easy and some are a little more difficult. 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Which way do you turn? We can be your GPS. 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You get a full-time staff that helps you every step of the way, which makes your advertising decisions easy and gives you more time to do what you do best, run your business. 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We thought so.
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2: Clear skies tonight with low temperature dropping in the upper 40s. Abundant sunshine for your Sunday with a high temperature back in the mid-70s. Clear skies Sunday night, lows in the lower 50s, and mostly sunny skies on Monday with highs in the mid-70s. Clear skies Monday night with a low temperature in the lower 50s, and mostly sunny skies on Tuesday with highs in the mid-70s. Clear skies Tuesday night with low temperatures into the lower 50s. I'm Severe Weather Team 9 meteorologist Nathan Chud.
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Just something about you. Way I'm looking at you, whatever. 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Right? 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It's just Justin.

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The green light flashes, the flags go up, churning and burning.

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1: This is AP News Minute. President Donald Trump is still deciding whether to move ahead with a deal to extend a ceasefire with Iran and reopen the Strait of Hormuz. Secretary of State Pete Hegseth.
2: President Trump is laser focused on a great deal in Iran, has the patience to see it through in historic fashion to make sure they never have a nuclear weapon.
1: Iran says the deal has not been finalized. The head of the World Health Organization has arrived in the African city at the heart of an Ebola outbreak. Dr. Tedros Adhanom Ghebreyesus says he'll talk with the people of Bunia, Congo, who've been dealing with the virus.
3: We have to listen to them, the community leaders, the communities, because the communities understand the problem better.
1: The strain of Ebola has no approved treatment or vaccine. A three-day festival in Lithuania's capital honors the Baltic country's iconic cold beet soup. The Vilnius Pink Soup Fest is attracting thousands of visitors. I'm Donna Warder.

0: like that.
1: Decisions. Some are easy and some are a little more difficult. 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Which way do you turn? We can be your GPS. 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You get a full-time staff that helps you every step of the way, which makes your advertising decisions easy and gives you more time to do what you do best, run your business. 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We thought so.
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3: Clear skies tonight with low temperature dropping in the upper 40s. Abundant sunshine for your Sunday with a high temperature back in the mid-70s. Clear skies Sunday night, lows in the lower 50s, and mostly sunny skies on Monday with highs in the mid-70s. Clear skies Monday night with a low temperature in the lower 50s, and mostly sunny skies on Tuesday with highs in the mid-70s. Clear skies Tuesday night with low temperatures into the lower 50s. I'm Severe Weather Team 9 meteorologist Nathan Chud.
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0: Decisions. Some are easy and some are a little more difficult. 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Which way do you turn? We can be your GPS. We have a workshop that lasts less than an hour that can help you figure it all out. You get an affordable, proven plan that's worked for decades. You get a full-time staff that helps you every step of the way, which makes your advertising decisions easy and gives you more time to do what you do best, run your business. 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We thought so.
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2: Clear skies tonight with low temperature dropping in the upper 40s. Abundant sunshine for your Sunday with a high temperature back in the mid-70s. Clear skies Sunday night, lows in the lower 50s, and mostly sunny skies on Monday with highs in the mid-70s. Clear skies Monday night with a low temperature in the lower 50s, and mostly sunny skies on Tuesday with highs in the mid-70s. Clear skies Tuesday night with low temperatures into the lower 50s. I'm Severe Weather Team 9 meteorologist Nathan Schott.

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1: This is AP News Minute. President Donald Trump is still deciding whether to move ahead with a deal to extend a ceasefire with Iran and reopen the Strait of Hormuz. Secretary of State Pete Hegseth.
2: President Trump is laser focused on a great deal in Iran, has the patience to see it through in historic fashion to make sure they never have a nuclear weapon.
1: Iran says the deal has not been finalized. The head of the World Health Organization has arrived in the African city at the heart of an Ebola outbreak. Dr. Tedros Adhanom Ghebreyesus says he'll talk with the people of Bunia, Congo, who've been dealing with the virus.
3: We have to listen to them, to community leaders, to communities, because the communities understand the problem better.
1: The strain of Ebola has no approved treatment or vaccine. A three-day festival in Lithuania's capital honors the Baltic country's iconic cold beet soup. The Vilnius Pink Soup Fest is attracting thousands of visitors. I'm Donna Warder.
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1: Clear skies tonight with low temperature dropping in the upper 40s. Abundant sunshine for your Sunday with a high temperature back in the mid-70s. Clear skies Sunday night, lows in the lower 50s, and mostly sunny skies on Monday with highs in the mid-70s. Clear skies Monday night with a low temperature in the lower 50s, and mostly sunny skies on Tuesday with highs in the mid-70s. Clear skies Tuesday night with low temperatures into the lower 50s. I'm Severe Weather Team 9 meteorologist Nathan Chutt.
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0: clear skies tonight with low temperature dropping in the upper 40s. Abundant sunshine for your Sunday with a high temperature back in the mid-70s. Clear skies Sunday night, lows in the lower 50s, and mostly sunny skies on Monday with highs in the mid-70s. Clear skies Monday night with a low temperature in the lower 50s, and mostly sunny skies on Tuesday with highs in the mid-70s. Clear skies Tuesday night with low temperatures into the lower 50s. I'm Severe Weather Team 9 meteorologist Nathan Chutt.
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1: This is AP News Minute. President Donald Trump is still deciding whether to move ahead with a deal to extend a ceasefire with Iran and reopen the Strait of Hormuz. Secretary of State Pete Hegseth.
2: President Trump is laser focused on a great deal in Iran, has the patience to see it through in historic fashion to make sure they never have a nuclear weapon.
1: Iran says the deal has not been finalized. The head of the World Health Organization has arrived in the African city at the heart of an Ebola outbreak. Dr. Tedros Adhanom Ghebreyesus says he'll talk with the people of Bunia, Congo, who've been dealing with the virus.
3: We have to listen to them, the community leaders, the communities, because the communities understand the problem better.
1: The strain of Ebola has no approved treatment or vaccine. A three-day festival in Lithuania's capital honors the Baltic country's iconic coal beet soup. The Vilnius Pink Soup Fest is attracting thousands of visitors. I'm Donna.

enter the WJER Birthday Contest, and you can win a celebration package from WJER, the station with the endless list of winners. WJER.

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3: Clear skies tonight with low temperature dropping in the upper 40s. Abundant sunshine for your Sunday with a high temperature back in the mid-70s. Clear skies Sunday night, lows in the lower 50s, and mostly sunny skies on Monday with highs in the mid-70s. Clear skies Monday night with a low temperature in the lower 50s, and mostly sunny skies on Tuesday with highs in the mid-70s. Clear skies Tuesday night with low temperatures into the lower 50s. I'm Severe Weather Team 9 meteorologist Nathan Schott.

0: 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Michael McDonald, Christopher Cross, Toto, Ambrosia is the tip of the cruise ship. 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
1: Clear skies tonight with low temperature dropping in the upper 40s. Abundant sunshine for your Sunday with a high temperature back in the mid-70s. Clear skies Sunday night, lows in the lower 50s, and mostly sunny skies on Monday with highs in the mid-70s. Clear skies Monday night with a low temperature in the lower 50s, and mostly sunny skies on Tuesday with highs in the mid-70s. Clear skies Tuesday night with low temperatures into the lower 50s. I'm Severe Weather Team 9 meteorologist Nathan Chutt.
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1: Sunny skies for today with a high temperature topping off the mid-70s. Clear skies tonight with lows in the lower 50s. Mostly sunny for your Monday with a high temperature in the mid-70s. Clear skies Monday night with a low temperature dropping in the lower 50s. And mostly sunny skies on Tuesday with highs in the mid-70s. Clear again for Tuesday night with lows back in the lower 50s. And sunny skies for your Wednesday, trending a bit warmer with high temperatures in the upper 70s. I'm Severe Weather Team 9 meteorologist Nathan Schott.
2: 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My name is Paul Pryor, minister of the gospel and pulpit preacher for the New Philadelphia Church of Christ. Stay tuned, and we'll be right back with today's message.

In the process of learning something, one of the greatest aids is an example. I remember when I was in Bible college, one of the most difficult courses was learning New Testament Greek. When it came to making the letters, vocabulary words, and translating, it was very helpful when I could find examples to follow and imitate. Usually when we think of examples, that is how we view them, as things to imitate. But there are also negative examples, that is, something which we should not imitate. The Bible describes such an example in 1 Corinthians chapter 10, verses 5 to 11. Let's take a moment to read it together. But with most of them God was not well pleased, for their bodies were scattered in the wilderness. Now these things became our examples, to the intent that we should not lust after evil things as they also lusted, and do not become idolaters, as were some of them, as it is written, the people sat down to eat and drink and rose up to play, nor let us commit sexual immorality, as some of them did, and in one day 23,000 fell, nor let us tempt Christ, as some of them also tempted and were destroyed by serpents, nor complain, as some of them also complained and were destroyed by the destroyer. Now all these things happened to them as examples, and they were written for our admonition, upon whom the ends of the ages have come. Notice that at least five times Paul says, let us not do as they did. They were examples of what not to do. As we consider the nation of Israel, let's take a few lessons from their example. And the first lesson we need to learn from their example is that God never takes sin lightly. We live in a culture where evil deeds often go unpunished, or if they are punished at all, it's little more than a slap on the wrist. We must understand that God does not view sin as man often views it. We read in Numbers chapter 23 and verse 19, God is not a man that he should lie, nor a son of man that he should repent. Has he said, and will he not do it, or has he spoken, and will he not make it good? God is not like man. Man may view sin as trivial, whereas God takes it very seriously. If we understood what sin does in our lives and how it affects our relationship with God, we would begin to view it more seriously. The prophet Isaiah writes in Isaiah chapter 59, verses 1 and 2, Behold, the Lord's hand is not shortened that it cannot save, nor is his ear heavy that it cannot hear. But your iniquities have separated you from your God, and your sins have hid his face from you that he will not hear. Sin separates us from our loving and life-giving Father in heaven. The psalmist writes in Psalm chapter 5, verses 4 and 5, For you are not a God who takes pleasure in wickedness, nor shall evil dwell with you. The boastful shall not stand in your sight. You hate all workers of iniquity. And in the 45th Psalm in verse 7, he says, You love righteousness and hate wickedness. To properly understand how seriously God takes sin, all we need to consider is how God punishes sin. The Apostle Peter writes in 2 Peter chapter 2, verses 4 to 9, For if God did not spare the angels who sin, but cast them down to hell, and delivered them into chains of darkness to be reserved for judgment, and did not spare the ancient world, but saved Noah, one of eight people, a preacher of righteousness, bringing in the flood on the world of the ungodly, and turning the cities of Sodom and Gomorrah into ashes, condemned them with an overthrow, making them an example to those who afterward would live ungodly, delivered righteous Lot, who was oppressed by the filthy conduct of the wicked, because that righteous man dwelling among them tormented his righteous soul from day to day in seeing and hearing their lawless deeds. The Lord knows how to deliver the godly out of temptations and to reserve the unjust under punishment for the day of judgment. The first lesson we need to learn from the example of Israel is that God takes sin seriously. The second lesson we learn from their example is that God wants all to obey him. There are multitudes today who are searching for purpose in their lives. Solomon, the wisest who ever lived, also searched for purpose in life, and he wrote about his search in the book of Ecclesiastes. His conclusion at this search is recorded in chapter 12
and verse 13. He says, "Let us hear the conclusion of the whole matter. Fear God and keep his commandments, for this is man's all." Obedience to God is not slavery, but rather it's freedom. Boundaries in life free us to pursue life within the safety of those boundaries. To cross the boundaries which God has commanded is to expose ourselves to the dangers and the spiritual death that exists away from God's love and protection. Many feel that they have the option or the freedom to choose how they will serve and obey God, but in reality, they're not living in obedience to God at all, but rather they're living in obedience to their own desires and opinions. King Saul did this very thing when he chose to disobey God. Samuel corrected him, and we read his words to King Saul in 1 Samuel 15 and verse 22. So Samuel said, "Has the Lord as great delight in burnt offerings and sacrifices as in obeying the voice of the Lord? Behold, to obey is better than sacrifice, and to heed than the fat of rams." God has no interest in man's self-willed and self-directed religion. What God desires is humble obedience to his will. If we are to be saved from sin, we must be willing to give faithful obedience to God. Jesus said in Matthew 7 and verse 21, "Not everyone who says to me, Lord, Lord, shall enter the kingdom of heaven, but he who does the will of my Father in heaven." The writer of Hebrews says in Hebrews chapter 5, verses 8 and 9, "Though he were a son, yet he learned obedience by the things which he suffered, and being made perfect, he became the author of eternal salvation to all them that obey him." Third and finally, the example of Israel teaches us that God's patience with sin is limited. God loves us, and he wants all to be saved. We read in John 3 and verse 16 that God so loved the world that he gave his only begotten Son, whosoever believeth in him should not perish, but have everlasting life. Paul wrote in 1 Timothy chapter 2, verses 3 and 4, "For this is good and acceptable in the sight of God our Savior, who desires all men to be saved and to come to the knowledge of the truth." The Apostle Peter writes in 2 Peter chapter 3 and verse 9, "The Lord is not slack concerning his promise, as some count slackness, but he is long-suffering toward us, not willing that any should perish, but that all should come to repentance." God is not, as some imagine, an ogre in the sky just waiting for us to step out of line so he can condemn us. Far from it. He loves us so much that he sacrificed his only begotten Son so that we might be saved. Again, the Apostle Paul writes in 2 Corinthians chapter 5 and verse 21, "For he made him who knew no sin to be sin for us, that we might become the righteousness of God in him." That being said, however, we must know also that the Bible teaches that God's patience and long-suffering, though it be long and generous, it does have a limit. Right after Peter assures us that God is long-suffering and does not want any to perish, as we read in 2 Peter chapter 3 and verse 9, he continues to point out the following in the next verse, verse 10. "But the day of the Lord will come as a thief in the night, in the which the heavens will pass away with a great noise, the elements shall melt with fervent heat, both the earth and the works that are in it will be burned up." Just as there are good examples in the Bible for us to learn from and imitate, there are also negative examples, people and events from whom we learn what not to do. Let us not do as Israel did. Let us not put God's patience to the test. Let us learn from their example that God takes sin seriously, and he wants all to obey him. And let us learn that although God is very patient and long-suffering, that patience does have a limit.

0: Thank you for joining us for today's Bible study. If you are interested in following Christ without denominationalism, we invite you to worship and study God's Word with the Church of Christ, which meets at 749 Commercial Avenue Southwest in New Philadelphia. The Church of Christ uses only the Bible as its rule of faith and practice, and wears only the name Christian. Lord's Day service times are 9:30 a.m. for Bible class. 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

0: I'm not going to try to stop you. You just keep dancing along with us here at the Voice of the Valley, WJER. We've got your favorite 70s at 7. More of them on the way.
1: 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The Tuscarawas Valley Farmers Market is celebrating its 18th season. 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

0: Sunny skies for today with a high temperature topping off the mid-70s. Clear skies tonight with lows in the lower 50s. Mostly sunny for your Monday with a high temperature in the mid-70s. Clear skies Monday night with a low temperature dropping in the lower 50s. And mostly sunny skies on Tuesday with highs in the mid-70s. Clear again for Tuesday night with lows back in the lower 50s. And sunny skies for your Wednesday, trending a bit warmer with high temperatures in the upper 70s. I'm Severe Weather Team 9 meteorologist Nathan Schott.
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ABBA taking us back to the 70s with SOS on WJER. 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
1: Sunny skies for today with a high temperature topping off the mid-70s. Clear skies tonight with lows in the lower 50s. Mostly sunny for your Monday with a high temperature in the mid-70s. Clear skies Monday night with a low temperature dropping in the lower 50s. And mostly sunny skies on Tuesday with highs in the mid-70s. Clear again for Tuesday night with lows back in the lower 50s. And sunny skies for your Wednesday, trending a bit warmer with high temperatures in the upper 70s. I'm Severe Weather Team 9 meteorologist Nathan Schott.
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2: Welcome to WJER's Outdoors in the Valley. Sitting in for your host, Tom Reed, I'm Laurel Quillen. This weekend, we'll see something that happens once in a blue moon. This year, the month of May features not just one, but two full moons on the calendar. And the second one will peak early this Sunday morning. Currently, the moon is orbiting far from the Earth, so it will appear rather small and will be what is often referred to as a micro moon. Traditionally, the second full moon in a given calendar month is referred to as a blue moon because of its infrequency, not due to its color in the sky. On average, a blue moon occurs about every 2 or 3 years. According to the phase of the moon, this should be an ideal weekend for planting above-ground crops, fishing, and camping. To find details on the phases of the moon, visit almanac.com. Some of our local farmers markets will celebrate their opening day this week. Kicking off their 18th season this Wednesday afternoon will be the Tuscarawas Valley Farmers Market. Mark McKenzie reflects for a moment on what that longevity means to the market, its volunteers, vendors, and patrons.
3: We've had the pleasure of watching families grow that support the market week in and week out. And just to be a part of that story is a precious gift. Opening day this Wednesday, 3 to 7 at the Tuscarawas Fairgrounds. When we think there's a possibility of inclement weather, we have a refuge underneath the grandstands. And by noon of that day, we have to make a decision whether we're going under or not. Then we post that on our Facebook page if we have to move. But again, we're fortunate that we at least have refuge in the case of inclement weather. It's become a very well-established market within the community. And now, Twin City Farmers Market. We were collaborating with each other. We want more of our community to be served by local foods, and this is a way that we can reach out to more community members.
2: 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And the Bolivar Firemen's Parade hits the streets Saturday at 2 with fire trucks, floats, and enough hometown pride to light up the village. Join them in downtown Bolivar next weekend at the Strawberry Festival. 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For WJER and Tom Reed, I'm Laurel Quillen, wishing you a wonderful end of May and a spectacular start to June, outdoors in the valley.
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0: decisions. 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We thought so.
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2: Sunny skies for today with a high temperature topping off the mid-70s. Clear skies tonight with lows in the lower 50s. Mostly sunny for your Monday with a high temperature in the mid-70s. Clear skies Monday night with a low temperature dropping in the lower 50s. And mostly sunny skies on Tuesday with highs in the mid-70s. Clear again for Tuesday night with lows back in the lower 50s. And sunny skies for your Wednesday, trending a bit warmer with high temperatures in the upper 70s. I'm Severe Weather Team 9 meteorologist Nathan Schutt.
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0: After the Fire, taking us back to the 80s on WJER. Today is May 31st, and celebrating birthdays, my good friend Brenda Dean. Happy birthday to you. Lisa Boggiani of Midvale is celebrating a birthday. We have 18 candles for Jessica Hankey of New Philadelphia. And also from New Philly is our daily prize winner in the WJER birthday contest, Carol Hensley. Takes home the prize package, including an eighth of a sheet cake and Carol's choice of chocolate, white, or marble from Liddy's Cakes and Cookies in New Philadelphia. A pound of delicious Swiss cheese from the Broad Run Cheese House is included, plus two dinners from McDonald's. Going out today to Carol Hensley of New Philadelphia. Happy birthday to you from all of your friends on WJER.
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2: 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Which way do you turn? We can be your GPS. We have a workshop that lasts less

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1: Now it's time for Breaking Bread with Pastor Ted, brought to you by TMK Valley Propane. 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
2: Godly greetings to everyone, and welcome to the program. Let's begin with two portions of Scripture, and the first is from Proverbs chapter 17, verse 22. A cheerful heart is good medicine, but a crushed spirit dries up the bones. And the second portion of Scripture is from Psalm chapter 37, verse 4. Take delight in the Lord, and He will give you the desires of your heart. Both of these quotes have the word heart in them. This is referring to the very core of our existence, the taproot of our being. Our brains produce different kinds of chemicals that are connected to our thoughts. If we want to have cheerful hearts, then we need to delight ourselves in the Lord. Have you ever treated yourself to something special or indulged in something luxurious? When we delight ourselves in the Lord, we are indulging in luxury. Perhaps someone is wondering how to go about doing this. Well, there are many ways to delight in the Lord. A daily diet of reading the Bible saturates us with many reasons to be delighted. Talking to others about Jesus can definitely be a delight. Also, try getting alone without the phone and begin talking to the Lord and naming all the blessings you have. Look around at the grand design of nature and do some deep thinking about it. Just one example would be the leaves on the trees. They absorb the carbon dioxide gas we exhale and give back the oxygen that we need to inhale. Oh, this inspires me to delight myself in the one who designed this. Now just think, God does not need oxygen to breathe. So this is an expression of His provision for us. Praise His name. Another thing that can help us delight ourselves in the Lord is to attend church. Most services involve singing and prayers and a message from the Bible. And if you go with the right intentions and have disciplined focus, you will find many reasons to delight yourself in the Lord. One of the things that helps me is music and lyrics. Perhaps it will help you also as we listen to a song at this time, and it is entitled, Delight Yourself in the Lord.

I have found that delighting myself in the Lord shapes my desires. And Scripture says, He will grant us the desires of our heart. Many years ago, the Lord gave me the desire to have a radio program, and now it is being fulfilled through this program, which now brings us to our study tonight. Last week, our topic was stones. We learned from the Old Testament how Jacob used a stone for a pillow and was visited by God. Then we learned from the New Testament that capital punishment was carried out by stoning. However, Jesus pointed out that this could be misused and said, "Let the one who has never sinned throw the first stone." So now we are going to move forward with another topic which I mentioned during the introduction of this program. I told how leaves absorb the carbon dioxide that we exhale and give back the oxygen for us to inhale. So now will we see what the Bible says about leaves. The first place we read about leaves is in the first book of the Bible, Genesis. And now I will read from chapter 3, verse 7, as it says, "They sewed fig leaves together and made coverings for themselves." This is the scene in the Garden of Eden after Adam and Eve ate the forbidden fruit. Up to that point, it was an innocent way of life for them. Nakedness was natural. But then they saw each other differently. The innocence gave way to indecency. This compelled them to cover their nakedness, and we just learned that they used fig leaves. Of all the leaf choices in the garden, the fig leaves evidently were large enough and durable enough to be fashioned into suitable coverings. But their effort to do the right thing was not what God had in mind, because in chapter 3, verse 21, it says, "The Lord God made garments of skin for Adam and his wife and clothed them." Garments of skin had to come from an animal, and to have the skin, the animal had to be sacrificed, which means that its blood was shed. This is the first indication in the Bible of what God required for people to be presentable to Him. This is an example of the difference between religion and a relationship. Religion is our way of trying to be right with God, but Jesus is God's way of making us right with Him. I repeat, religion is our way of trying to be right with God, but Jesus is God's way of making us right. In the letter to the Ephesians, it is said this way, "For it is by grace you have been saved through faith, and this is not from yourselves, it is the gift of God, not by works, so that no one can boast." Okay, before we have our next lesson on leaves, let's take a break for another song. In the second letter to the Corinthians, it says, "If anyone is in Christ, there is a new creation. Everything old has passed away. See, everything has become new." And this song is entitled, "New Creation."

right, the topic we are studying is leaves. We just learned from Genesis, the first book of the Bible, and now we will go to Revelation, the last book of the Bible. And I will now read from the 22nd chapter, verses 1 and 2. Then the angel showed me the river of the water of life, as clear as crystal, flowing from the throne of God and of the Lamb, down the middle of the great street of the city. On each side of the river stood the tree of life, bearing 12 crops of fruit, yielding its fruit every month. And the leaves of the tree are for the healing of the nations. This futuristic scene is very appealing, yet difficult to imagine. Dear listeners, what do you see in the theater of your mind as it says, on each side of the river stood the tree of life? I found a good comment on this from one of my favorite commentaries, and it says, the visual picture presented is that the river of life flows down through the middle of the city, and the tree is large enough to span the river, so that the river is in the midst of the street, and the tree is on both sides of the river. Our focus is on leaves, and then it says the leaves of the tree are for the healing of the nations. We can all understand the need for the healing of the nations, can't we? According to the International Committee of the Red Cross, there are over 100 armed conflicts going on in the world right now. One source on this subject says, never again will the world be plagued by physical disorders or spiritual sickness or corruption. There will be no more warfare, no strife, no conflicting factions. God will heal all that ails his creation. Let's think, dear listeners, of the reasons that nations are not at peace with each other. And according to World History Encyclopedia, there is a list beginning with the desire for land and resources, and then disputes over borders, the disputed succession of a ruler, differences in religion, nationalism, a desire for independence, a desire to remove a tyrannical or incompetent ruler, self-defense against a perceived aggressor, the personal ambitions of leaders, the need to distract from domestic problems, revenge for a previous act, exploitation, or lost conflict, and treaty obligations. I'm sure that you, as I read these, can think of additional reasons the nations, many nations, are not at peace, and they need God's healing. And you know, in my opinion, what it all boils down to is what the prophet Jeremiah said. The heart is deceitful above all things and beyond cure. Who can understand it? And then Jesus said, out of the heart come evil thoughts, murder, adultery, sexual immorality, theft, false testimony, and slander. So this brings us full circle because in the introduction I quoted two portions of scripture, the first from Proverbs 17:22, a cheerful heart is good medicine, but a crushed spirit dries up the bones. And the second portion of scripture is from Psalm 37, verse 4, take delight in the Lord and he will give you the desires of your heart. Both have references to the heart, which is the very core of our existence, the taproot of our being. And the only way to have a merry heart is to delight ourselves in the Lord. And to delight in the Lord, we need the Lord in our hearts. So I must ask everyone who is listening right now, is the Lord in your heart? Have you opened the door and invited him in? And if so, are you cultivating your relationship with him?
We have sin-tainted bodies and minds that do not naturally pursue the divine. So it is necessary to replace ungodly desires and practices for godly desires and practices. And to anyone listening who has not opened your heart's door and invited Jesus in, what is preventing you from doing so? I'm going to play a song at this time, and I hope that you will give it all of your attention.

0: Before we end the program, let's review what we've learned. Tonight, our topic of study was leaves. We first visited the Garden of Eden and found how Adam and Eve used fig leaves for their first wardrobe, but it was not acceptable to God, and He provided garments made of animal skins. This involved the shedding of blood and a sacrifice of life, which was an indicator of the coming Messiah, who offered Himself, shed His blood, and died to remove the sin in our lives. Then we went to the book of Revelation, to a time when the leaves from the tree of life represent the healing of the nations, and oh, how we look forward to that day. So what will be our topic to study on the next program? I'm not sure yet. If you have a topic that you want to know more about, please send it to me at the email that will be given at the end of the program. And now, I want to thank you listeners who came to the service at St. Peter's Church last week. It was so nice to meet you, and I hope this program continues to be a blessing in your lives. By the way, St. Peter's Church is having a spaghetti dinner on Friday, June 5th, beginning at 4:30. The cost is $12 for adults and $6 for the kids. Come and enjoy the food and fellowship, which will build your faith. So goodbye for now, dear brothers and sisters, as we depart with these words from Jude, verse 20. Dear friends, build yourselves up in your most holy faith and pray in the Holy Spirit. Keep yourselves in God's love as you wait for the mercy of our Lord Jesus Christ to bring you eternal life. Now so be it. Amen.
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3: Sunny skies for today with a high temperature topping off the mid-70s. Clear skies tonight with lows in the lower 50s. Mostly sunny for your Monday with a high temperature in the mid-70s. Clear skies Monday night with a low temperature dropping in the lower 50s. And mostly sunny skies on Tuesday with highs in the mid-70s. Clear again for Tuesday night with lows back in the lower 50s. And sunny skies for your Wednesday, trending a bit warmer with high temperatures in the upper 70s. I'm Severe Weather Team 9 meteorologist Nathan Schott.
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1: Sunny skies for today with a high temperature topping off the mid-70s. Clear skies tonight with lows in the lower 50s. Mostly sunny for your Monday with a high temperature in the mid-70s. Clear skies Monday night with a low temperature dropping in the lower 50s. And mostly sunny skies on Tuesday with highs in the mid-70s. Clear again for Tuesday night with lows back in the lower 50s. And sunny skies for your Wednesday, trending a bit warmer with high temperatures in the upper 70s. I'm Severe Weather Team 9 meteorologist Nathan Schutt.
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4: Welcome to WJER's Outdoors in the Valley. Sitting in for your host, Tom Reed, I'm Laurel Quillen. This weekend, we'll see something that happens once in a blue moon. This year, the month of May features not just one, but two full moons on the calendar. And the second one will peak early this Sunday morning. Currently, the moon is orbiting far from the Earth, so it will appear rather small and will be what is often referred to as a micro moon. Traditionally, the second full moon in a given calendar month is referred to as a blue moon because of its infrequency, not due to its color in the sky. On average, a blue moon occurs about every 2 or 3 years. According to the phase of the moon, this should be an ideal weekend for planting above-ground crops, fishing, and camping. To find details on the phases of the moon, visit almanac.com. Some of our local farmers markets will celebrate their opening day this week. Kicking off their 18th season this Wednesday afternoon will be the Tuscarawas Valley Farmers Market. Mark McKenzie reflects for a moment on what that longevity means to the market, its volunteers, vendors, and patrons.
5: We've had the pleasure of watching families grow that support the market week in and week out, and just to be a part of that story is a precious gift. Opening day this Wednesday, 3 to 7 at the Tuscarawas Fairgrounds. When we think there's a possibility of inclement weather, we have a refuge underneath the grandstands. And by noon of that day, we have to make a decision whether we're going under or not. Then we post that on our Facebook page if we have to move. But again, we're fortunate that we at least have refuge in the case of inclement weather. It's become a very well-established market within the community. And now, Twin City Farmers Market. 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
1: The valley filled with bones. He led me all around among the bones that covered the valley floor. They were scattered everywhere across the ground and were completely dried out. Then he asked me, "Son of man, can these bones become living people again?" And as we sing this song, I would just like us to kind of ponder that. I know last week I asked a question, what would it take to get you to witness? I'm going to ask another question this week. Will you let the Spirit set you on fire for the Lord? Will you let the Spirit move among you in a powerful way, just as he did on the first Pentecost? What would it take for the Spirit to set your soul on fire? What do we need for revival? This song is called God of Revival, and I think it's just a powerful prayer. It's a powerful song to sing, not only for a revival of the nation. I mean, revival, it happens in stages. It starts with us, fills the church, goes to the world. You can't have a national revival without a church revival. You can't have a church revival without an individual revival. So that's my goal for today. So please stand as you're able. And we should be singing, pour him out, O Holy Spirit. Come and fill this place. Turn what was once powerful and now a pile of bones dried. Turn it back into that mighty army for you, O Lord. Ezekiel, as he was taken to this valley, he was taken around to see all of the dry bones that were scattered all over. These dry bones that represented the people of Israel, as we will read towards the end of the chapter. But just notice that Ezekiel wasn't sat on a mountaintop and told to look out over the valley. In fact, quite the contrary. It says, the Spirit of the Lord, which is the Holy Spirit, the Spirit of the Lord, verse 2, he led me all around among the bones that covered the valley floor. He was in the midst of it. Look at all these bones. There's some here, there's some here. And they weren't as if they had recently passed. They were dried in the sun. They had been dead a long time and just getting worse and worse and worse. Now, for Ezekiel, this usually meant there's something that happened. Some kind of catastrophe had to go on for something like this mass grave to be in the valley. Because the people of Israel took their customs around funeral preparation very seriously. When somebody died, they were buried that very same day before the sun went down. To have bones scattered all of the land, it quite literally means that the work was unfinished. Something happened that just took them all by the wayside, and here they are in this valley. And in the midst of this, I'm sure the furthest thing from Ezekiel's mind is life. God asks a question. Son of man, can these bones live again? From what Ezekiel replied, my guess is he's thinking, of course they can't. This is ridiculous. But he can't tell God no. Who tells God no? So instead he tells God, Lord, only you know. As if to say, I don't see a way that this could possibly happen. I don't have anything that I could offer to help you out. You want these bones to live again? There's nothing I can do to make it happen. But Lord, you know. The reason I bring this up as we talk of Pentecost, because this is the day that we celebrate where the Holy Spirit filled the church and turned these ragtag team of believers into a powerhouse for the Lord. And we think about our church today. And I'm wondering, are we more like the early church that was on fire for the Lord, saving souls left and right? Or do we have more in common with the valley of dry bones? Think about our nation today. As we celebrate Memorial Day, our nation was quite literally the first group that came over here from Europe were people who wanted religious freedom. They wanted to be able to worship the Lord. And now it seems like everywhere we turn, we've either forgotten our Christian heritage or we're trying to pretend it doesn't exist. Does our nation today have more in common with the powerhouse from which we first started or again, a valley of dry bones? Now, I praise the Lord that I get to live in America. I think, yes, we are still one of the greatest nations that has ever existed. And we have freedoms here that are non-existent in most of the nations of the world. And even in the world, even in the nations where that freedom does exist, it's not enshrined in the Constitution like it is in ours. So I'm not saying, oh, we need to flee our country. But I am saying, what's better today than 10 years ago? What's better today than 5 years ago? What has improved so vast? Are we really getting better and better and better? Because I don't see that. But I think it's possible. Of course, not by our might, but yours, O Lord. Ezekiel says, I have no idea. Well, he doesn't say I have no idea, but he quite literally says, Lord, only you know that. I don't know. I can't offer any solution. And the Lord gives Ezekiel two tasks. And by the end of the second task, the dry bones are not only a fully formed person again, but they are a mighty army as God describes them. So I want you to pay attention as I read the rest of Ezekiel. There's two tasks that Ezekiel was given. The two tasks Ezekiel was given. In verse 4, after Ezekiel said, Lord, I don't know what could bring these bones back, the Lord says to him, speak a prophetic message to these bones and say, dry bones, listen to the word of the Lord. This is what the sovereign Lord says. Look, I am going to put breath into you and make you live again. I will put flesh and muscles on you and cover you with skin, and I will put breath into you so that you will come to life. Then you will know that I am the Lord. So I spoke the message just as he told me. Suddenly, as I spoke, there was a rattling across the valley. The bones of each of the bodies came together and attached themselves as a complete skeleton. The bones of each body, then I watched, and muscles and flesh formed over the bones. Then skin formed to cover their bodies, but they still had no breath in them. Then he said to me, speak a prophetic message to the winds, son of man. Speak a prophetic message and say, this is what the sovereign Lord says. O breath, come from the four winds. Breathe into these dead bodies so they may live again. So I spoke the message as he commanded me. Breath came into the bodies and they all came to life again and stood on their feet, a great army. Then he said to me, son of man, these bones represent the people of Israel. They are saying, we have become old, dry bones. All hope is gone. Our nation is finished. Therefore, prophesy to them and say, this is what the Lord says. Oh, my people, I will open your graves of exile. I will cause you to rise again. Then I will bring you back into the land. When this happens, oh, my people, you will know that I am the Lord. I will put my spirit in you. And you will live again, and you will return to your own land. Then you will know that I, the Lord, have spoken. I have done what I said. Yes, I, the Lord, have spoken. So two things happen. To take these dry bones and turn them into a mighty army. You see, God used this situation to bring about a prophetic truth for the nation of Israel. A truth that I think still applies to the church today, and a truth that I think we can even apply to our nation today. This valley formed a prophetic message. And this message is that without the Lord, without His Spirit, without His Word, even the greatest nation is nothing but a pile of dry bones. Without the Lord, without His Word, without the Spirit, even the fullest of churches is nothing but a pile of dry bones. Without the Word of the Lord, without His Spirit, even you, no matter how great that you are or what success you have in this life, without the Lord and without His Word and without His Spirit, we amount to nothing more than a pile of dry bones. So what do we need to live again? What do we need to bring revival again? What do we need to bring the power of the Spirit who's already been given to the church? Well, number one, in verse 4, we see the word of God was spoken into these dry bones. And was this not what God told Ezekiel to do? Dry bones in verse 4. Listen to the word of the Lord. This word of God has a way of shaping us, has a way of bringing us into something we could never be without it. This word of God gathered these bones together and started to build them again into something useful, something resembling a person. If we want to see the power of God move, then it starts with his word being given to the people. We are told in the book of Hebrews that this word of God is alive and powerful, cutting between joint and marrow, soul and spirit, exposing our innermost desires. Boy, the word of God has a way of kind of showing us sometimes where we're not following him, right? The word of God has a way of stepping on our toes a little bit and shows us some of the roadblocks we've put up in our own life that's really hindering the spirit in our life. I mean, I read the word sometimes and it's like it just won't leave you alone until God gets you to surrender what he wants to surrender. You can read the whole Bible and you're going to say, it's speaking to me. It keeps calling me out on this area. See, I think the problem that happened for the people of Israel is there was a famine of that word of God. It's not as if the word of God did not exist for them, but they just refused to accept what the Lord had to say. I think that's what happens to our nation. There's a famine of the word of God. We have people who don't really care what God has to say anymore. And yet, year after year, there are more Bibles sold than any other book in the entire world. Not even close. You don't see a New York Times bestseller label on the Bible, but year after year, it beats all of those New York Times bestseller authors. It is this word of God that brings life. It is this word of God that, yes, brings conviction. It is this word of God that allows us to start to see how the Lord has called us to live. Now, if we're going to give the word, if that's what the world needs, and we're going to be the people who give the word, that implies we know the word of God. It implies that we ourselves are studying the word and allowing the word to bring life to us, allowing the word to correct us and to convict us, and yes, when appropriate, to build us up. I've heard a lot of people say, well, I don't know what to do to witness to somebody. I don't know how to witness or how to make sure I'm doing a good job. Do you know we are told in Scripture that if we would but give the word, that word will never fail? If we just give them the word of God, then the Lord is going to use that word to accomplish far more than we could ever imagine. I've had people tell me before this, oh, I just really messed up. I had this chance to witness and I just did not say the right things or do the right things. And I always will ask, well, did you share the word of God with them? Yeah, I did that. Oh, trust me, then the Lord's going to do exactly what he wants to do. The Lord's going to accomplish exactly the purpose he set out. Isaiah 55. Isaiah 55, verse 10. The rain and snow comes down from heaven to stay on the ground to water the earth. Boy, I think that's a prophetic message about today, right? We came in a downpour. The rain and snow comes down to water the earth. They cause the grain to grow, producing food for the farmer, bread for the hungry. It is the same with my word, God says. I send it out, and it always produces fruit. It never misses. That is incredible. It never misses. It always produces fruit. It will accomplish all I want it to, and will prosper everywhere I send it. The word of God. But if we're going to share this word, then we need to know it. It's unfortunate, but that's something that you don't think you would have to say in a church, but you do have to say in a church. You have to know the word of God. You have to read your word. Don't just get it from me. Don't just get it from one of our wonderful teachers. Read it for yourself. Now, yes, that doesn't mean we don't need to come to church. That doesn't mean we shouldn't be involved in small groups. That's a powerful way to grow. But if that's the only word that I'm getting, then I'm not going to be feeding my soul right. We have to know the word, because if we're going to share the word, then we have to make sure we're sharing the power that God has given us. We have to stop trying to change what we don't like about the word and just let it speak to us. But notice that wasn't the only thing Ezekiel did, because while the word began to build that army back up, while the word began to start that work, they were still lifeless. They looked real good, but they were still lifeless. And so something else needed to happen. And Ezekiel prophesied, and God said, I'm going to put my breath in them. You know, in the Greek and the Hebrew, the word for breath is the same word we use for spirit. I'm going to put my spirit in them. The breath of God that filled this mighty army brought life to them again. Well, this is the Holy Spirit. That's the Holy Spirit that brought life to these dry bones. And so, yes, we need the word, but we also need the Spirit. Without the Spirit, there's no life. Without the Spirit, we are just nothing but a bunch of noisemakers. In John 6:63, the Spirit alone gives eternal life. Human effort accomplishes nothing, but the very words I've spoken to you are spirit and life. The Spirit alone gives life. Jesus says, you want life, it is found in the Spirit. In fact, the Spirit was so important for the disciples that after Jesus gave them the Great Commission, in the book of Acts, he tells them to wait upon the Holy Spirit. And then in Acts 1:8, we hear the words, but you will receive power when the Holy Spirit comes upon you, and you will be my witnesses, telling people about me everywhere. In Jerusalem, throughout Judea, in Samaria, and to the ends of the earth. Power in the Spirit. I've had people ask me before, why don't I feel the Spirit powerful on me like some of the other people I know? Why isn't our church as powerful as we read in the book of Acts, these Spirit-filled believers? You know, why doesn't it seem like we have that same power? I've had several people ask me, and it always comes back to Acts 1:8. You see, this power that we want was promised for a purpose. You will receive power and you will be my witnesses. People say, well, I want the power. Okay, are you witnessing? No. Okay, well, then why do you need the power? Now, don't get me wrong. When the Spirit moves in power and we're worshiping the Lord, oh, the Spirit is alive in our worship and that's powerful. But the Holy Spirit's power is not just to make sure you get to church on Sunday and get back home at the end of Sunday. The power the Spirit gives, the power he wants to give, is for witness. In Jerusalem, throughout Judea and Samaria, the ends of the earth. It talks about all the major mission fields, the local, the then a little bit further out, and we have even national and even the world. Throughout the ends of the earth, you will receive power. This Spirit that Jesus promised, the Holy Spirit, God with us, was so important that Jesus told his disciples, you must wait upon him. But think about that for a minute. What could be more important than getting the life-saving message of Jesus to the rest of the world? What could be more important than that? And Jesus says, yes, that's a job that you're going to need to do, but don't do it till you receive the Spirit. You need the Spirit. Now, the only time in Scripture that you're ever going to see the words, you know, don't go witness yet, wait for the Spirit, is in this account of Acts. That does not apply for us today. We have the Spirit. The Spirit's been given at Pentecost. There's not a single one of us that can say, well, God told me to wait. No, God told you to go. God told you to give the word. You have everything you need. You have the Spirit. You have the Word of God. Go and run with it. Because the Spirit that was promised came just one chapter later in the book of Acts. And allow me to just read a few verses. Acts 2:1, in the day of Pentecost, on the day of Pentecost, all the believers were gathered together in one place. Suddenly there was a sound from heaven like the roaring of a mighty windstorm. And it filled the house where they were sitting. Of course, that house was actually the temple. Then what looked like tongues or flames of fire, flames or tongues of fire appeared and settled on each of them. And everyone present was filled with the Spirit and began to speak in other languages as the Spirit gave them this ability. The Spirit moved upon the early church, moved among the disciples, and moved in power, and immediately began speaking in other languages. Now, that was for the purpose of witness. Because what was happening in Jerusalem at that same time is they were celebrating a festival called Pentecost. No, Pentecost is not just a church festival. The Jewish people had been celebrating the Feast of Pentecost all the way back to Mount Sinai in Exodus 19. In fact, my mentor will always say his favorite Pentecost chapter is Exodus 19. That's the first Pentecost where God revealed himself on Sinai. And they were told in the law that every year to celebrate Pentecost, they were to go to the Temple Mount. They were to go there in Jerusalem, and there they were to celebrate this great festival. And so all of these Jewish believers from all over the nation are gathered there. And so the Spirit moves and empowers the disciples. They begin speaking in other languages. And what does that do? Well, all these people from all these walks of life start to hear these languages. They say, well, what's going on? It gets them, the Spirit gets them ready, primes the pump for Peter to deliver a powerful message. 3,000 believers get saved at one time. One message. 3,000 souls give their heart to the Lord. Of course, they dismiss the disciples as being drunk, but Peter says, no, they're not drunk. It's a fulfillment of prophecy from Joel. In the last days, God says, I will pour my Spirit out upon all people. Your sons and your daughters will prophesy. Your young men will see visions. Your old men will dream dreams. Whew, God, pour your Spirit out on us again. Whew, God, send your Spirit and power among us again. But here's the thing. I can't force you to be on fire for the Lord. Sometimes it'd be easier if I could. I can't. The Holy Spirit can't force you to be on fire for him. Trust me, it'd be easier if God could just force us to get in line. But what kind of love is that? That's not our choice. That's God forcing that. You can't force love. I can't force you to want more and more of the Holy Spirit. I can't. He can't force himself on you. But boy, I can tell you, we need it. Our church needs it. Our nation needs it. Our world needs it. We need Spirit-filled believers who would bring the Word of God boldly and who would testify powerfully to the work of God. We need the Spirit to waken us up, to turn us back from a valley of dry bones to a mighty army. I mean, most of you in this church can probably remember when there wasn't an empty pew in this place. I hope for the day where if you want a back row seat, you've got to come early because otherwise you have to start filling the front rows. But it starts with us. What will it take for revival? What will it take for the Spirit to set you on fire? I'll give you three things. Now, these three things, they're kind of a broad category, but I'll explain them to you. But these are three things. And, you know, as simple as it might seem, one, two, three, boy, they take a lot of work on our part. Three things. You want the Spirit to move. You want the Spirit to bring revival. Number one, you need to trust in the Holy Spirit's power. Trust in his power. Now, that might seem like, well, that's not all that profound, but give me a minute. We are not operating on our own power. The church is not built by us. The church is not empowered by us. It is the Spirit that brings power. It is the Spirit who moves among us. And we need to trust in his power. 1 Corinthians 2, I'll give you verses to go along with each of them because it's important. 1 Corinthians 2, verse 4, trusting in the Spirit's power. Paul says, in my message and my preaching were very plain. Rather than using clever or pervasive speeches, I relied only on the power of the Spirit. Verse 5, I did this so that you would not trust in human wisdom, but in the power of God. So Paul is saying here, he says, when I was with the church, when I was preaching to you, I used plain speech, not pervasive speech or persuasive speech, not human wisdom. He said, I trusted only in the power of the Spirit. So I will present this to you in two folds. Number one of the things we don't give Paul enough credit for is he was probably the most learned man among the early church. Definitely the most learned among the disciples. He went to Hebrew school. Not only that, he was a Pharisee, which means there was a whole bunch of extra education in the Torah and the law of God. Not only that, but he was a member of the Sanhedrin, the most learned of all the most learned of all the people of Israel. As part of being the Sanhedrin, not only would Paul have been knowledgeable in the word, but the Paul would have been knowledgeable in debating, in persuasive speech, in human wisdom. A lot of the times when the Sanhedrin gathered, you would have all of these different kind of religious sects. For example, the Sadducees and the Pharisees, and they would debate back and forth with one another. If anyone could have relied on his own skill or his own power, it would have been Paul. And Paul says, I gave all of that up and just focused on the power of the Spirit. And so the first thing I think of is for those of us who are learned, or for those of us who say, boy, I know how to do this. I've got it all together. I don't need anything. Don't forget the Holy Spirit. Don't think it is by your might or your power or your strength or your knowledge that anything happens. You see, for those that have those skills, there's a tendency to forget a dependency upon the Spirit. And Paul says, I gave all of that up and trusted only in the Spirit. But the reverse is also true. I've met many people in the church that say, well, I just don't know enough to witness. I just don't know enough to share the gospel with somebody. You don't know what I've done. I can't witness. I've done too many wrong things, and people know how wrong I've been. I just can't share the gospel. Again, it's not you. It's the Holy Spirit. It's not your power or lack thereof. It is the Spirit's power. And no matter what you think you can or cannot do, the Holy Spirit can do infinitely more than you ever thought possible. So number one, you must trust in His power. Number two, you must allow Him to do a work in you. You see, the Holy Spirit can't work through you until He's done a work in you. He has to do a work in you first. Why? Well, because when we come to know the Lord, when we give our hearts to Jesus, we are like a diamond in the rough. We've got a lot of corners that need to be smoothed out. We got a lot of areas of our life that we need to surrender. And one of the wonderful things I love about Methodism, probably more than any other denomination, Methodist theology has gotten this so, so good, is the fact that salvation is not the end point of our relationship with the Lord, it's the beginning. And I love that. And you might say, well, that's not all that profound, but there are so many believers that they say, well, I've given my heart to the Lord. All my to-do list is done for the day. I'm saved. Whoo, I got through. I don't need to do anything else. In Methodism, John Wesley would say, whoa, whoa, whoa, whoa. That's step one. That's not the final step. That's the first step. And when you give your heart to the Lord and you ask Jesus in your heart, the Spirit comes in there. And boy, the Spirit's got some cleaning up to do. 1 Peter 1:2, God the Father knew you and chose you long ago, and His Spirit has made you holy. As a result, you have obeyed Him and have been cleansed by the blood of Jesus. The good old Methodist word is sanctification. The Spirit works out sanctification in you, which is just really a fancy way of saying making you holy as God is holy. The process of sanctification is just that daily process of conquering sin to be made more and more into the image of the Lord. And here's the best way I can describe the Holy Spirit, and maybe you've heard me use this example before, but when you let the Holy Spirit in, He is a nosy house guest. A very nosy house guest. I'll give you a quick example, and I should preface this by saying this is how I was before marriage. My wife has changed this about me. But if somebody was coming over to my house, I usually had a pretty good gauge of what rooms we were going to be in. Probably the kitchen, because that's how you most of the time get into my house, or the parsonage, I should say. And then, you know, in the dining room area, okay, and in the living room area, great. So what do I do? Well, the rooms I know people aren't going to be in, maybe some of the mess from the main rooms go into those rooms that people aren't going to be in. Again, my wife has changed me of this. I don't do this anymore. And I'm sure I'm not alone in this. Sweep that under the rug, put that in the closet. Well, guess what? That Holy Spirit, he is not going to be shut out of anywhere. He's going to come over, and the first thing he does, if he sees that closet door's locked, he's going to say, well, what's in there? He's going to check above your fridge, make sure you've dusted off the top of your fridge. He's going to check under all those rugs, because the Bible says he's envious for us. The Spirit of God, this is in James, he's envious for us. He wants all of us. And so if there's a part of your life where you're bound and determined to keep him out, you can be sure he's not going to leave you alone until he gets that part. And he can't move upon us in a powerful way until we give him that part of our life. Because when he wants to use us for witness, we're too busy trying to fight him for our own internal problems. When he wants to move upon us in power, we're too busy trying to shut him out to make sure that we can have our cake and eat it too. No, he wants to make you holy. Those areas of your life that you've not yet surrendered, those are stumbling blocks for his power. And so this brings me to my final point. Holy Spirit, we need to trust in his power. We need to allow him to do the work in us so he can work through us. And the final thing he needs from us, just one word, though it's very hard, one word. Surrender. Surrender your will for his. Surrender your desires for his. Surrender your work, your plans, your future for what he wants. Galatians 5, verse 16 to 18. This famous section, the works of the flesh, the fruits of the Spirit, that's right below this, but just above that section, Galatians 5, 16. So I say, walk in the Spirit. Or my translation says, let the Spirit guide your lives.

the spirit are at war, and I can't do those good things I'm intended for. In verse 18, but if you are directed by the Spirit, you are not under the obligation to the law of Moses. If you allow the Spirit to work in you what only He can do, if you allow the Spirit to move upon you and allow Him to work His will in your life, boy, you are not going to be fighting Him, and He's going to be using you in a powerful way. This is what we need for revival. The Lord can do it. He's done it before. He can do it again. Let me close in just one little section in the book of Psalms. I think it's so appropriate when we talk of revival, or even, you know, you want to pray for yourself. You want to pray for your church, pray for your nation. Boy, Psalm 85, 1 through 7. I think it's a good daily prayer. Lord, you poured out your blessings on your land. You've restored the fortunes of Zion. You know, think about all the blessings the Lord has given you, all the blessings He's given the church, all of the blessings He's given us as Americans, the freedoms that we so often take for granted that the rest of the world couldn't even imagine. Lord, you've blessed us. Lord, you've restored us. Lord, you have forgiven the guilt of your people. You have covered all their sins. You've held back your fury. You've kept your blazing anger at bay. Now restore us again. O God of our salvation, put aside your anger against us once more. Will you not be angry with us always? Will you prolong your wrath to all generations? Verse 6, I love 6. Won't you revive us again? So your people can rejoice in you. Show us your unfailing love, O Lord, and grant us your salvation. Bow your heads with me. Heavenly Father, Lord, we need that revival. Won't you revive us again? Lord, we know what you need. You need a willing body of believers. Lord, use us. Lord, if there are things in our life that we've just not surrendered, or parts of our life where we have just kept you out, don't stop. Don't stop calling us. Don't stop moving in us. Don't give up on us. Father, what would it take for us to witness? What would it take for us to let you set our souls on fire again? Like it was in the early church. Like it was when we first gave our hearts to the Lord. Give us that strength again. Give us that life again. Pour out your Spirit upon us in a powerful way, O Lord God. In the holy name of Jesus, we pray. And everyone said, Amen. Please stand as you're able as we sing our closing song.

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1: Sunny skies for today with a high temperature topping off the mid-70s. Clear skies tonight with lows in the lower 50s. Mostly sunny for your Monday with a high temperature in the mid-70s. Clear skies Monday night with a low temperature dropping in the lower 50s. And mostly sunny skies on Tuesday with highs in the mid-70s. Clear again for Tuesday night with lows back in the lower 50s. And sunny skies for your Wednesday, trending a bit warmer with high temperatures in the upper 70s. I'm Severe Weather Team 9 meteorologist Nathan Schott.
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0: Sarah Reeves on Cloud 9 on WJER. If you are on Cloud 9, you should have no problem in participating in today's holiday, National Smile Day. 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
3: Sunny skies for today with a high temperature topping off the mid-70s. Clear skies tonight with lows in the lower 50s. Mostly sunny for your Monday with a high temperature in the mid-70s. Clear skies Monday night with a low temperature dropping in the lower 50s. And mostly sunny skies on Tuesday with highs in the mid-70s. Clear again for Tuesday night with lows back in the lower 50s. And sunny skies for your Wednesday, trending a bit warmer with high temperatures in the upper 70s. I'm Severe Weather Team 9 meteorologist Nathan Schott.
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0: 70s, clear skies tonight with lows in the lower 50s. Mostly sunny for your Monday with a high temperature in the mid-70s. Clear skies Monday night with a low temperature dropping in the lower 50s. And mostly sunny skies on Tuesday with highs in the mid-70s. Clear again for Tuesday night with lows back in the lower 50s. And sunny skies for your Wednesday, trending a bit warmer with high temperatures in the upper 70s. I'm Severe Weather Team 9 meteorologist Nathan Schott.
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0: Lovely the Band on WJER. If you're ready to sail away, let Captain Adam take the helm, and he'll sail you into smooth, calm waters for the weekend with Yacht Rock. 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

0: Hometown news, hometown people. We are WJER. 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
3: Sunny skies for today with a high temperature topping off the mid-70s. Clear skies tonight with lows in the lower 50s. Mostly sunny for your Monday with a high temperature in the mid-70s. Clear skies Monday night with a low temperature dropping in the lower 50s. And mostly sunny skies on Tuesday with highs in the mid-70s. Clear again for Tuesday night with lows back in the lower 50s. And sunny skies for your Wednesday, trending a bit warmer with high temperatures in the upper 70s. I'm Severe Weather Team 9 meteorologist Nathan Schott.
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1: 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My name is Laurel Quillen. I've got all kinds of good music coming your way this afternoon on WJER.
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1: Here we go, ladies and gentlemen. My name is Captain Adam. You're on board with Yacht Rock Radio, the smoothest soft rock from the late 70s and early 80s. And today we'll give you some background on a classic song from Little River Band. We'll play a deep cut from Hall & Oates that was a huge hit that really deserves more airtime than it gets. I've got some yachty audio from a terrible movie called Barb and Star Go to Vista Del Mar. Sorry if you like that film. And today's Five Fave winner is Jennifer Reel. We'll all hear Jennifer's five favorite yacht rock songs of all time later in the show. But first, we launch off the docks with Mr. Smooth, George Benson, and one of the best instrumentals

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Yacht Rock Radio with Little River Band. They were in some drama, Little River drama, when they wrote the song Cool Change. It's not just a sailing song, a lot of yachtical, nautical lyrics. Sailing on the cool and bright, clear water. It's kind of a special feeling when you're out on the sea alone. It's not just a song about the sea. It is a song about some of the troubles Little River Band was having at the time. Glenn Shorrock wrote the song as a, sort of a cry for help through that stressful period of the Little River Band. So now when you hear the song, pay attention to the lyrics, and it sounds like Glenn wants to leave the band. It's Cool Change on Yacht Rock Radio.

So Yacht Rock there with Deacon Blues, one of our favorites. Time now for the Yacht Rock song of the day, going from Certified Yacht with Steely Dan to Yacht Rock Adjacent with Wings. This song certainly fits the era, and I love to play this song at the end of a live appearance. If Captain Adam is on site to host a Yacht Rock event, I play this song at the very end of the evening. It's sort of a way for me to tell the audience, I'm done and I'm going home. It reached number 5 in 1979. This is Good Night Tonight. Wings. It's not Yacht Rock, but it's on Yacht Rock Radio.

0: Yacht Rock fans debate over whether or not Wings and that song Good Night Tonight is a Yacht Rock song. Some say you can play whatever you want on the boat, and that's what makes it Yacht Rock. Purists will argue that it's got to have that Doobie Bounce, the jazzy R&B foundation, and that Wings is more of a 70s pop AM radio classic hits type band and not exactly yacht. In any event, it sounds great on this boat. Thank you for joining me. My name is Captain Adam. Coming up, a song from Hall & Oates. We don't play that often, but I felt like hearing it. It was a big hit, too. It was a top five hit in 1984. We'll get it on soon. Stay with us. This is Yacht Rock Radio.
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10: Sunny skies for today with a high temperature topping off the mid-70s. Clear skies tonight with lows in the lower 50s. Mostly sunny for your Monday with a high temperature in the mid-70s. Clear skies Monday night with a low temperature dropping in the lower 50s. And mostly sunny skies on Tuesday with highs in the mid-70s. Clear again for Tuesday night with lows back in the lower 50s. And sunny skies for your Wednesday, trending a bit warmer with high temperatures in the upper 70s. I'm Severe Weather Team 9 meteorologist Nathan Schott.

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We do float a lot of Hall & Oates. And right now we'll go a little deeper. It's been a long time since we've played this one. From the end of the Yacht Rock era, from 1984, this was a top five hit and definitely worth the spin. Method of Modern Love from Hall & Oates on Yacht Rock Radio.

0: It's Yacht Rock Radio. I'm Captain Adam. Bored recently, so I watched a movie that I thought might have some yachty references in it. Barb and Star Go to Vista Del Mar from 2021, starring Kristen Wiig. My kids love this movie. I, on the other hand, did not. But I was right. There was something yachty in the opening scene. A young kid on his BMX bike delivering newspapers, singing Guilty from Barbra Streisand. Take a listen.
1: Shadows falling, baby, we stand alone. Out on the street, anybody we come on ain't gonna home. 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I don't climb any mountains.
0: That's a paper boy from Barb and Star Go to Vista Del Mar. And here is the original, Barbra Streisand with Barry Gibb. This is Guilty on Yacht Rock Radio.

0: Ambrosia sounding smooth as ever. And you're going to catch that song live and in person at Yacht Rock Detroit. Later this summer, two-day festival, July 17th and 18th. I'll be there as your host and MC. Nine bands total. We're talking Ambrosia, Pablo Cruz, Yacht Rock Review, John Ford Coley, Peter Beckett from Player, Elliot Lurie from Looking Glass, Walter Egan, and more. 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And join me in Detroit. I'll be motorboating, and I mean that in the most respectful way. I don't know what motorboating is to you, but to me, that's when I go yacht rocket in Detroit. In the Motor City, I'll be motorboating at Yacht Rock Detroit. And we've got some Walter Egan on the way. He'll be on the Five Faith. Jennifer Reel is our winner today. She's going to play her five favorite Yacht Rock songs. And you already know one of them will be Magnet and Steel from Walter Egan. You're going to hear Magnet and Steel at Yacht Rock Detroit and on the Five Fave coming up. Stay with us. 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

All right, kids, it's time for the five fave. It is your chance to take over this boat and play your five favorite Yacht Rock songs. Today's winner is Jennifer Real, and she is keeping it real with all five certified Yacht Rock tracks. Sometimes a song or two may veer off course and be Yacht Rock adjacent or downright Yacht Rock. And that's not happening today with Jennifer Real as we launch off her docks with her fifth favorite song, a man who will be performing this summer at Yacht Rock Detroit, the two-day festival July 17th and 18th at the Rooster Tail in Detroit. I'll be there, by the way, as your host and MC. It's Walter Egan. 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

Jay Ferguson coming in the fourth position with Thunder Island on Yacht Rock Radio. This is a five fave for Jennifer Real. She got in touch with me through our Facebook page. You can do the same thing. 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If you've got five songs bouncing around inside that noggin, bounce them my way and we'll get them on the air. As we've sailed up to the middle of the list now, number three, it's Ace and How Long on Yacht Rock Radio.

national anthem for Yacht Rocket Sailing from Christopher Cross in the second position. Oh, so close to being number one. Sorry, Chris. And that means we've reached the tip of the cruise ship. And the top song today for Jennifer Reel, her favorite of all time, from Firefall. Just Remember I Love You on Yacht Rock Radio. It's number one. When it-

0: the late, great David Muse on flute for Firefall. Founding member Jock Bartley, still touring with his band. If you have a chance to see Firefall, do it. It was Just Remember I Love You, the number one song today for Jennifer Real. Thank you, Jennifer, for getting in touch with me and sharing your love of the yacht rock lifestyle. 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
8: 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Let's rock it up, shall we? We'll hear from legendary bassist Glenn Matlock about the time that he got to play bass with some of his rock and roll heroes, and I'm talking about Ronnie Wood and the Faces. We'll pay tribute to Ronnie on his birthday, and we've got some other rockiversaries to talk about as well. And of course, I will get you hooked up with another Foo Fighters code word. It's Matt Wardlaw. 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
9: Sunny skies for today with a high temperature topping off the mid-70s. Clear skies tonight with lows in the lower 50s. Mostly sunny for your Monday with a high temperature in the mid-70s. Clear skies Monday night with a low temperature dropping in the lower 50s. And mostly sunny skies on Tuesday with highs in the mid-70s. Clear again for Tuesday night with lows back in the lower 50s. And sunny skies for your Wednesday, trending a bit warmer with high temperatures in the upper 70s. I'm Severe Weather Team 9 meteorologist Nathan Schott.

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From the summer of 95 to Unlimited on the Countdown, it's our summer kickoff special. Get ready for this. This is Rick Dees. I got a call from the beach of Panama City, Florida, listening to the new mix 108, Tito Puente, Sheila E., the Blackout All-Stars at number 39. I like it.

0: Get it, Ricky. Get it, Ricky, baby.
1: Blackout All-Stars. Oh, I like it like that. Number 39 on your special Are You Ready for Summer Countdown. This is Rick Dees. Hold on, somebody's... Hold on a second. Look who's here. Sheryl Crow is out there. I can't believe this. Sheryl, come into the...

0: come on here. This is it.
1: Well, go ahead. Do the whole thing.
0: And number 38, here is Cheryl. Why don't we just
2: hit it?
3: This ain't

0: That's got to be your personal theme. Anytime there is free time, and let us pray for more of it. All I want to do is have some fun. Sheryl Crow, who is not on the road touring this summer, first time in about 4 years, she says, Deez, I'm going to relax with my dog, Scout, visit my folks in Kennett, Missouri, and enjoy all of these royalties. The money is finally pouring in. For Sheryl Crow, looking for a beach where you can get away from everything? Let me run down the best undiscovered beaches in the world. On this planet. Coming up next on our summertime kickoff is the hotline for me.
1: Yep.
0: Okay, let me get it. This is Rick Deez, yes.
2: Rick Deez, I don't believe I'm talking to you, Rick. I'm your biggest fan. I've been trying to call forever. Is this Rick?
3: Yes.
2: Hi, Rick. I'm Felice McWilliams.
3: How are you, Felice McWilliams?
2: I'm just so nervous. I've been waiting so long to talk to you. I don't believe it. I just don't believe it. I'm going to have a heart attack.
3: Felice, you're so nice to call. And you're calling for what reason?
2: I'm calling to win a big prize.
3: Well, gee, we're not giving away a big prize right now.
2: I hate you.
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3: What a pleasure to kick off the summer of 97. This is the show everybody talks about every single year, and the beaches around the world have been rated the best undiscovered beaches in the world, according to Dr. Beach, also known as coastal ecologist Stephen Leatherman. He rates at number 5, Hammocks Beach, found on Bear Island, North Carolina, accessible only by ferry. Number 4, Padre Island, about 20 miles south of Corpus Christi, Texas. Number 3, Little River Beach, located near Mendocino in Northern California. Number 2, McKenna Beach, Maui, just down the street from the Four Seasons Hotel. And the number 1 beach he rates in the world? On Paradise Island, Nassau, Bahamas, just in front of the Ocean Club. Paradise Island, number 1 in the world. Let's give it up for him.
15: Oh, you bet.
3: And if you're listening in Nassau right now, congratulations. This is Rick Dees with more for the summer of 97. The music you've asked for. Dave Kenny of Boise, Idaho said, Dees, you got to play it. Erasure, In My Arms.

0: in my arms. Andy Bell and Vince Clark are erasure. Somebody called and wanted to know if Vince Clark had anything to do with Depeche Mode. Very good. Yes, in fact, he was one of the founding members of Depeche Mode, but he left after 2 years because the band wanted to tour, and Vince wanted to get together and be part of Erasure. So he did not tour. He's part of Erasure. Everything's worked out fine. Look who just came in here, LaBouche.
1: How you doing? This is Melanie.
2: What's up? This is Lane.
1: And we are LaBouche.
0: And you can sing. 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

0: La bouche.
1: In French, it means the mouth. In English, the duo of Melanie Thornton and Lane McRae. Be My Lover. Number 36 on the countdown of summer hits. Rick Dees and the Countdown Challenge. Take it. I put together something I hope you like. It's a special package. A portable sound system complete with digital tuner, dual cassette deck, 10-disc CD changer. You can take this unit anywhere, anytime. I don't care what the season is. It'll be your personal best friend. And to win it, identify this summer singer. Bad girl, that's bad. All right. Who is she? And a hint. It goes back a few years. Come on, you can't expect it to be too easy. Name that summer singer, okay? And Mr. Voice, thank you for barging in here. Look at he's your legs look like Roman candles. You've been out in the sun, haven't you?
2: Oh, God.
1: Go ahead, please. How do we contact the countdown?
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1: All right, Donald, thank you so much. 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
1: As always, thank you. Yes, thank you. This is Rick Dees, next on a summer kickoff. Four women who are ready to get naked.
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15: 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Some are easy and some are a little more difficult.
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1997. And look at you, all ready for summertime all over the USA in the land down under. We're just coming up on winter. So, winter, summer, whatever it is, the great music is right here on the countdown at number 35. Four women we were talking about who are ready to get naked. Naked Eye, that is, Luscious Jackson.

0: Luscious Jackson. At number 35, Naked Eye. And on those hot summer nights in Manhattan, these ladies will sometimes rent silly movies, order Chinese food, spend the night at drummer Kate Schellenbach's air-conditioned loft near Union Square, and figure out, how are we going to make some more money?
1: Oh, yeah.
0: Luscious Jackson, all you have to do is keep on singing songs like that. Well, this is Rick Dees, and Jennifer Dawes is on the telephone. I was just talking to her. She must have stopped by 14 Starbucks on her way to work.
1: Yes,
0: so,
1: I
0: listen,
1: think so.
0: Jennifer, hello.
2: 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So we're wondering if you'll play our favorite song by CNC Music Factory.
0: Yes!
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0: Caffeine will do that to you.

0: Where do you go, my lovely? No Mercy from South Florida. Marty, Gabrielle, and Ariel, the Hernandez twins, and they're checking the lovelies on Miami's South Beach right now. Why wouldn't they be? I mean, on South Beach, every conceivable nationality and every type of energy level. Whew. And this is Rigney's. You know the kind of swimsuit you wear reveals something about your personality? Both female and male reveal hidden parts of your personality simply by the type of swimsuit you wear. For example, let's take women's suits first. If you wear a one-piece swimsuit, they say you're cautious. You're a moderate person. If you wear short shorts with a sports top, that indicates that you have a vital and active love life. A high on the thigh bikini means that you're a courageous person and a real go-getter. And if you prefer swimming and nothing at all, it means that you're either a real risk taker or a Spice Girl. The Weekly Top 40
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9: Sunny skies for today with a high temperature topping off the mid-70s. Clear skies tonight with lows in the lower 50s. Mostly sunny for your Monday with a high temperature in the mid-70s. Clear skies Monday night with a low temperature dropping in the lower 50s. And mostly sunny skies on Tuesday with highs in the mid-70s. Clear again for Tuesday night with lows back in the lower 50s. And sunny skies for your Wednesday, trending a bit warmer with high temperatures in the upper 70s. I'm Severe Weather Team 9 meteorologist Nathan Schott.
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0: You got it, Amber. Thank you so much. That was Amber Marshall on the Countdown Hotline. She and 10 of her friends are kicking off the summer at Cedar Point Amusement Park, Sandusky, Ohio, home of the Raptor. This is the most amazing roller coaster. This thing is scary. And they've ridden it twice already, and they're dying for little Gina G. So here you go, number 32.

the beach lover from way back. You might call her Gina G-String for this one. She grew up on the gorgeous beaches of Melbourne just before she packed up and moved to England. Just a little bit. Number 32 on your summer kickoff special. Rick D's at number 31, EMF.

0: Unbelievable.
1: From the forest of Dean, England, that's EMF. And I can't tell you how many people say, what does EMF stand for? Well, even the members of EMF have told me different answers, like electromagnetic force. And another member said, D's, what are you crazy? It means ecstasy MF. And then the MF is a couple of words we can't use on the radio right now. So you figure it out yourself. EMF. Anybody having a birthday this weekend, you celebrate with Per Gessle of Roxette. Remember Roxette? Still waiting for another hit for 1997, but of course they've sold about 50 million CDs worldwide. Per Gessle is 38. Actor Johnny Depp is 34 this weekend. The artist formerly known as Prince turns 39 this weekend. What was the number one hit when Prince was born? When he was an infant, just coming into the world, Prince Rogers Nelson, back in Minneapolis, Minnesota in 1958. This song was number one, and let me say before we get into it that it is true. The song that was number one on the day you were born says something about your personality. Prince. It was a

0: seems to me.
1: Sheb Woolley and One-Eyed, One-Horned, Flying Purple People Eater, 58, 29-year-olds this weekend. Take a listen to your number one song, 1968.
2: And here's to you, Mrs. Robinson. Jesus loves you more than you will know.
1: Simon and Garfunkel, anybody 19 this weekend? Number one, Your Day, 1978.
2: You're the one that I love. You're the one that I want.
1: Olivia Newton-John and John Travolta from the movie Grease. You're the one that I want. Stay right here as we head toward number one.
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0: And this weekend on the countdown is a special kickoff of Summer 97 with the hits you want to hear. I got a call from Venice Beach, California. Hello, Amor?
1: Rick, I have three people here dancing with that song.
0: Really?
1: Ooh, that feels so good.
0: How old are you, Amor?
1: I'm going to be 74 on Tuesday.
0: Oh, yeah.

0: And from Compton, California, he's 6 feet, 8 inches tall, loves to play basketball, obviously, Montel Jordan. And so far, that is a medley of his hit. His newest CD is out in music stores now. We've got a lot of hits on that one, I'm sure, on the Def Jam label called More. Montel Jordan, Rick Dees, and a guy who lives at the beach year-round, Teddy Riley, who makes his home in Virginia Beach, Virginia, also one of the hottest beaches I've ever seen. Blackstreet with Teddy. Here's the Billie Jean mix of No Diggity.
1: This is the remix. What do you buy? Black Street. No Diggity.
2: No Diggity.

0: Blackstreet. There are two versions of that song. There's the one, No Diggity, and the Billie Jean version. And how does Blackstreet, standing right here in the Weekly Top 40 studios, explain the difference between the two mixes? Well, please.
1: It's just about women in general, because we come from, like where we came from, you find a lot of women that are like that. You have good, and what No Diggity is about is a good ghetto queen. And the remix of No Diggity is about the bad ghetto queen, which is Billie Jean. So if you heard the remix, which is Billie Jean, that is giving you the description of the bad ghetto queen.
2: The opposite.
1: And No Diggity, the regular album version, is about the good ghetto queen.
0: Thank you, Teddy Riley. Rick Dees and the Hits. And one of the preparations for summer all over the USA is slimming down to squeeze into a swimsuit. And you should know from one of the Hollywood experts that there is more than one way to slim down. Our Dee Sleaze spy just walked in. Lisa Stanley, correspondent on the TV hit show Hard Copy. The word for the 21st century is liposuction. Now, Lisa is up front about it. She said she had it, and just about 3 weeks ago. Tell me what your doctor said about the procedure, Lisa.
3: Dr. Abrams says the two most popular surgeries for men are the chin, the jowl area, and the chin area, and the love handles. Yeah. Doesn't matter how much you exercise. Like you said before, genetically, you cannot get rid of it.
0: So now you actually had it done.
3: I did.
0: And is there a technique he uses so there's not a scar?
3: Well, no, you have an itty-bitty scar because you have to make an incision to get the little Tessalon tube in. Mm-hmm. In the old days, it was a very large rod where they'd have to go in and actually beat the fat apart, which was very painful. I did that as well. Very invasive, horrible, left you bruised, in pain. I couldn't be sitting here today had it been the same procedure. Yeah. But in any case, the surgery was about an hour and 20 minutes, and I watched most of the surgery. They have to, for me, because of the area I did it, they had to roll me from side to side. So you have to be conscious for this, for them to do.
0: So you're saying that there's no pain?
3: I want to tell you, no pain. I'm a little stiff. You know, I'm a little sore. I feel like I've done a lot of crunches. You know, when you work out, Rick, and
0: right.
3: you have a lot of sit-ups you do the next day, your muscles feel kind of sore. That's how I feel. I have such minimal bruising that it's hard to see.
0: Oh, well, anyway, there's just this is the audio of the procedure. Look at all that fat coming out.
4: Wow, look at that.
0: That looks like a chocolate sundae that went through that hose.
4: Great,
0: Lisa. Is that a maraschino cherry? It is. It's a maraschino cherry.
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0: Back to the hits of summer 97. And the summer of 1990 was really good for Madonna, who appeared as Breathless Mahoney in the movie Dick Tracy with Warren Beatty. She and Warren, of course, were dating at the time, and here she is doing the song they danced to together, Vogue.

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0: One More Time. OJ, Lisa, Vanessa are now Real McCoy with three members. Number 26 on our kickoff of summer 1997. Feels so great. Madonna was at number 27 with Vogue. Well, which singer on this week's countdown has the most photographed belly button in music? She is coming up next. And a few minutes ago, we were talking about getting in shape and wearing swimsuits, liposuction and all of that. Well, we talked about women's swimsuits before, and now we find out that the kind of swimsuit you wear as a man says a lot about your personality. For example, now look out for these. A man who wears baggy boxer-style swim trunks is casual and down-to-earth, according to Cosmopolitan magazine. A square-cut, mid-thigh-hitting pair of swim trunks shows you a man who is more conventional but with a definite sense of style. And finally, a man who wears a bikini thong that goes right up in the you-know-where is a man who will go out jogging and saw himself in two. Oh. Or maybe he's been to Prince's yard sale.
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Well, it's a brand new summer we're celebrating all over the USA this weekend, the summer of 97 and the summer of the belly button. Yes, you know, we did our medical research for you, and we found that more people in the world have any belly buttons than outies, just so you'll know. And it all really started, I guess, back in the 1940s, when movie star Carmen Miranda, famous for wearing tall, fruit-covered hats, exposed her navel for the first time. Then in the 60s, television censors on the network would not allow Barbara Eden to bare her navel in the series I Dream of Jeannie. It's the truth. A decade later, Cher defied the censors and exposed her belly button almost every week in her slinky Bob Mackie gowns on the Sonny and Cher show. And now we've got the 90s, the queen of the navel. She's Gwen Stefani of No Doubt, and I don't think I've ever seen her not exposing her innie. She's at number 25. Here's Spiderwebs.

No Doubt, coming in at number 25 on the summer kickoff, Spiderwebs. Nonstop, this is Rick Dees to number 24, and a group undergoing a major personnel change this summer. In Vogue is downsizing from a quartet to a trio thanks to the departure of Dawn Robinson. Here's their final hit with all four ladies, Don't Let

0: In Vogue. Don't Let Go, Love. Number 24 on the Summer of 97 special with a new CD entitled EV3, which will hit the music stores on Tuesday. Well,
1: drums, please.
0: Thank you. Before he starred in his hit TV series Fresh Prince of Bel-Air, and of course, he started out with DJ Jazzy Jeff. He was, and still is, the Fresh Prince. Summertime.

0: from the summer of 91, DJ Jazzy Jeff and the Fresh Prince at number 23, Summertime. Fresh Prince Will Smith co-stars with Tommy Lee Jones this summer in Men in Black. That'll be a sci-fi thriller that you might want to see. July 2nd is opening day for Men in Black. Well, what do Beavis and Butthead have in common with Romeo and Juliet?
1: We're there, dude.
0: Sounds strange, but there is a connection between Beavis and Butthead, Romeo and Juliet. Let me explain that coming up.
2: Yeah, that would be cool.
0: I'll do it.
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18: Sunny skies for today with a high temperature topping off the mid-70s. Clear skies tonight with lows in the lower 50s. Mostly sunny for your Monday with a high temperature in the mid-70s. Clear skies Monday night with a low temperature dropping in the lower 50s. And mostly sunny skies on Tuesday with highs in the mid-70s. Clear again for Tuesday night with lows back in the lower 50s. And sunny skies for your Wednesday, trending a bit warmer with high temperatures in the upper 70s. I'm Severe Weather Team 9 meteorologist Nathan Schott.

0: on in. The countdown's fine, and congratulations to Beavis and Butthead this weekend, nominated as Best On-Screen Duo at the MTV Movie Awards. The other nominees to keep Beavis and Butthead company, Leonardo DiCaprio and Claire Danes as Romeo and Juliet, Steve Buscemi and Peter Stormare, who played the kidnappers in Fargo, Sean Connery and Nicolas Cage, co-stars of The Rock, and Robin Williams and Nathan Lane for The Birdcage. Who is your choice? What do you think?
1: Yeah, that would be cool.
0: No. Hold on. Back to the hits. This is the lady they're trying to get to make the presentation. She's 16. She's from Sweden. And she is Robin.

Ooh, her name is Robin. Blonde, Swedish, ultra-tight outfits, 16 years old. The word is jailbait. The Summer of 97 special. This is number 21, a hit shaping up to be one of the summer's big, huge hits. In Auckland, New Zealand, Paulie Fuamana was a member of the group called Otara Millionaires Club. The band split up, he got custody of the name, and now we've got OMC, not to be confused with OMD. How bizarre! Brother Pelle-

0: in my face.
1: Look at Paulie there. He's got his horn-rimmed glasses, long sideburns, shoulder-to-wrist tattoos on both of his arms. Mr. Fuimana, the man behind OMC. And how bizarre. Number 21 on the summer special countdown. This is Rick D's. So much coming up, you wouldn't believe it. Here's just a sampling.
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1: If You Want to Be My Lover, number 20, as we get into the summer of 97 hits. Now, Sean Stratton requested a song at number 19. Sean's in the middle of Baltimore right now, and Sean just shared with me that this reminds him of a summer romance that went astray with a lady named Jenna. Listen to the incredible voice of Don Henley and the boys.

where you will be strong after the boys of summer have gone. Don Henley from Gilmer, Texas, at number 19. Thank you for the request for that. Rolling on with the hottest hits of summer. Come on in here, Blackstreet, number 18.

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1: From the album Another Level, which is double platinum right now. Double platinum. If you have a CD, that means it has sold 2 million copies. Gold is a half a million, and of course platinum is a million for CD sales. Rick Dees, and the question is, Gwen Stefani, of No Doubt, her first kiss, where did it happen, and with whom, and how did we find out about it? All coming up on the countdown, and okay, we ready for the countdown challenge? Be honest with me now.
2: Yeah.
1: Okay, we're calling Kimball, South Dakota, Kimball High School, home of the Coyotes. Karen Cornett. Hope you're listening. Hello, Sioux Falls. Hello all over South Dakota right now. Rick Dees, this is Heart Pumping. It's a portable sound system, dual cassette deck, digital tuner, 30 presets, two-way speakers, remote control, all, if she can get this, the mystery yodeler.
3: Hello?
1: Hello, this is the FBI calling for Karen Cornett.
3: What did I do?
1: What did you do? Yo, Karen, you know it's not the FBI. This is Rick Dees.
3: Hi, Rick.
1: And a weekly Top 40 Countdown. Great to have you on the Dees hotline right now, Karen.
3: Cool.
1: How's everything going?
3: Great.
1: Kimball's doing all right? You ready for the summer?
3: Oh, yeah.
1: It's just a fabulous summer.
3: Great.
1: Okay, so what we have is the Countdown Challenge. All you do is identify the mystery yodeler. And, Karen, you're going to have this heart-pounding portable sound system I just talked about.
3: Oh, so. Awesome.
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1: Tell Scott Schramm he is a genius.
4: Oh, yeah.
1: Will you do that?
4: Yeah.
1: Okay, the mystery yodeler. Okay, that is either Alanis Morissette, Celine Dion, or Jewel. Who is it?
3: I'm going to say Jewel.
1: You're saying Jewel.
3: Yeah.
1: Okay, Dr. Lemos of our staff has just come over. He is the man who knows. Is she right? Is she wrong? What's the story?
5: She's right.
1: She's right. Yeah. Very good. It is Jewel, who learned to do that with her father in Alaska. And what you've learned is that you can win easily from the countdown. Right, Karen?
3: Right.
1: Are you a green and white coyote at Kimball High?
3: Yeah, coyotes are number one.
1: Yeah.
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1: Back to the countdown, and do you remember your first kiss?
17: Yes.
1: Have you had one?
17: No.
1: Okay, some have already had their first kiss, and others listening haven't. Well, our D's sleaze spies have been poking around, and we have the details on Gwen Stefani's first kiss, the lead singer of No Doubt, the summer of 1983. And the Stefani family was vacationing on the island of Catalina, 26 miles off of the California coast. 13-year-old Gwen met a boy named Brad, and he kissed her on the beach, as opposed to the lips, I guess. What did Gwen remember about this kiss? She told us he sure had funky feeling braces. And that was it. Brad's braces are off, and so is No Doubt. At number 17, this is Don't.

0: An energy burst from Alanis Morissette and a hit that debuted on the countdown the summer of 95. You ought to know. July 1st, the big day for Alanis to release a long-form music video called Jagged Little Pill. Sound familiar? Now, this Jagged Little Pill is the video containing live concert performances, backstage footage never before seen, interviews with Alanis never before heard or seen. Suggested retail price, $19.98 U.S. Well, what is it like to spend $214,000 a day?
1: A day?
0: A day. Find out who on the countdown is doing that coming up next. 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
2: Yes.
0: It does work?
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staring at the sun. Number 15 on the countdown, U2, Pop Mart, $214,000 a day just to operate the tour that's going on right now. The good news is they are making a profit. As they say in the business world, they are in the black and not in the red. By request right now, thank you Susie Burnett and Lydia Daniels in Erie, Pennsylvania. Reno McCoy for you at number 14, Another Night.

Real McCoy, another night, another dream, but always of you. Their first hit went straight to number one on the countdown. It was in December of 94 and stayed there for 3 weeks, and that is it. Number 14 because of the massive number of requests alone for Real McCoy. Now from Sweden, 5 weeks at number one. At number 13, it's Love Fool, The Cardigans.

0: number 13 on the countdown as the Cardigans kick off the summer of 97 special, Love Fool. And they'll be appearing at several stops on Sarah McLachlan's Lilith Fair Tour this summer, which celebrates women and music. And, of course, the Cardigans are proud to be part of all of that. Well, are you looking for a great roller coaster, one that will make your stomach go, yeah, from there to there and about like that? I have the countdown of the best roller coasters in the USA coming up next. And Tracy is on the D's hotline from Knoxville right now. Tracy, what can we do for you?
1: Hi, Rick. I'm thinking about getting a new do for the summer, and I want to get my hair permed and colored,
0: mm-hmm.
1: and I don't know which one to do first because I don't want my hair to get fried or anything.
0: Right.
1: So I was wondering if you could tell me.
0: Well, without question, perm first, Tracy. You wait a week and then you color, okay? Otherwise, the perm will strip the color you spent so much money on. Be careful, though, Tracy. The chemicals in a perm will dry your hair, so you should condition just before coloring. Another option is to use semi-permanent hair color, which contains no peroxide and has built-in conditioner. It's much gentler to your newly permed hair, okay?
1: Thanks, Rick. I knew you'd know.
0: Mm-hmm.

0: 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Hi, this is Pat Ferris of Ferris Chevrolet and Toyota. High school sports bring out the best in our schools and in our communities, and the people at Ferris have always believed in the importance of athletics and academics. 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
13: Clear skies tonight with low temperature dropping in the lower 50s. Mostly sunny skies for your Monday with highs in the mid-70s. Clear skies Monday night with low temperatures in the lower 50s. And mostly sunny skies on Tuesday with highs remaining in the mid-70s. Clear skies Tuesday night with low temperature dropping in the lower 50s. Sunny and a little warmer for your Wednesday with high temperatures in the upper 70s. Clear skies Wednesday night with a low temperature in the mid-50s. And mostly sunny with highs closer to 80 on Thursday. I'm Severe Weather Team 9 meteorologist Nathan Schott.
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16: Listen, you hear that? This is the track that runs in more headphones as people are rollerblading, jogging, and also going to amusement parks all over the U.S. this summer. For some reason, this song right here by Technotronic is the one that all the amusement park owners love, and it gives you the need for speed. We found out the top five roller coasters in the U.S., according to Inside Track Magazine. Number five, the Comet, found at the Great Escape in Lake George, New York. At number four, it's the Raptor at Cedar Point in Sandusky, Ohio. Number three, the Raven located at Holiday World in Santa Claus, Indiana. Yes, I did say Santa Claus, Indiana. Number two, the Magnum XL 200, also at Cedar Point. Is that a place for speed or what? And the number one U.S. roller coaster, the Texas Giant at Six Flags Over Texas, Arlington. It is just...
3: it's huge!
16: Yeah, it's that. And remember,
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Summer of 92. It's Technotronic featuring Ya Kid K. Number 12, Come On, Move This. Now that song, if it sounds familiar from TV, very good. It was the theme song for several Revlon commercials, starring Cindy Crawford and her famous mole. Rick Dees, and we're one away from the top 10 right now. Number 11, here's a man who would never drink alcohol, do any drugs, never smokes, because he says, nothing gives me a better buzz than writing songs like this. He's Yoti Mishra, also known as Whitetown, your woman.

0: Oh, don't you know I can never be your woman? A one-man band on the countdown calling himself Whitetown. Jyoti Mishra, number 11 from Derbyshire, England. Here we go. Number one's from around the world this weekend. Number one in Germany this weekend comes from Rammstein. It's called Ingul.
1: Gott weiß, ich will kein Engel sein.
0: Ingul. Why, thank you, Rammstein. In the United Kingdom, number one from Jamiroquai.
2: Yeah, hell, alright, we'll spend the night together. Wake up and live forever. Yeah,
0: it's called Alright, number one in the UK. In Belgium, number one comes from the Funky Green Dogs.

0: fired up.
1: You can see that techno rock dance funk is all over Europe right now. Top 10 coming up next. Some great summer hits. You're going to love this.
2: The Voice of the Valley, WJER Dover, New Philadelphia.

Well, he was just 9 years old in the summer of 69. Bryan Adams, who was spending the summer of 97 at home in Vancouver, of course, British Columbia. He's got a hot new model girlfriend, Squeeze, named Celia Thompson. We've been spying Bryan. Number 10 on the Hello Summer countdown. A tremendous number of requests have come in for this guy, Mark Morrison. At number 9, Return of the Mac.

Mark Morrison, who was number one in England with that song last summer. It took a whole year to cross the big pond known as the Atlantic Ocean. And look what has happened. Number nine on the countdown, Rick Dees with Crystal Waters. Number eight, and look at this woman with 100% pure love.

0: gold-plated, ball-bearing love. Crystal Waters knows the feeling. This is Rick Dees. Nothing but hit music. 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Yes, Angela Nobu of Las Vegas. Thank you for listening this weekend, Angela. And what is it?
1: Hey, Rick, I got a question.

0: for you. Mm-hmm. How come sometimes my CD skips and sometimes it doesn't?
1: People ask me that all the time about CDs. CD skips, Angela, when something comes between the laser beam and a metallic surface. It's reading. So usually, let's say if you're eating and you have a piece of pizza or something and it's spilled on the CD, it will skip that part, just like it would on those old vinyl records. Now, there's another reason other than the obvious food or whatever. There might be a scratch on the clear plastic coating. And do check for dirt, too, other than food. That dirt might get on there. So if it's dirt or dust, gently wipe the surface with a soft, lint-free cloth going in a straight line from the center outward from your CD. And if that doesn't work, I'll tell you what we do on the countdown. You buy a can of compressed air at a music or electronics store. This compressed air is specifically made for cleaning CDs and equipment. We use it all over the place here. Spray that if you would, Paul. That, my friend Angela, is compressed air, and that should loosen the dirt or the dust on the CD. Be careful always to handle the CD by the edges. It likes that because oil from your fingers can get on the disc. That attracts dirt, and of course, that attracts those skips, right?
0: How about you send me some new CDs?
1: I knew you'd say that. I tell you what, I'll send you some new CDs just for listening to the countdown. Take a six-pack of your favorites, Angela, and have a super weekend.
0: Okay, thanks. Bye.
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0: 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They are the Spice Girls.
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0: from Athens, Georgia, home of REM, also B-52s. And that is just kind of a perfect song if you're going along in a car and you just kind of crank it up. Love Shack. Rick Dees and the Countdown Challenge. Take it. I put together something I hope you like. It's a special package. A portable sound system complete with digital tuner, dual cassette deck, 10-disc CD changer. You can take this unit anywhere, anytime. I don't care what the season is. It'll be your personal best friend. And to win it, identify this summer singer. Bad girl, that's bad. All right. Who is she? And a hint. It goes back a few years. Come on, you can't expect it to be too easy. Name that summer singer, okay? And Mr. Voice, thank you for barging in here. Look at he's your legs look like Roman candles. You've been out in the sun, haven't you?
1: Oh, okay. Good.
0: Go ahead, please. How do we contact the countdown?
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1: Well, look at this. The top five ready to go, and yes.
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3: Yeah.
2: It is?
3: Uh-huh.
2: Oh, my God. I don't believe this.
3: And I love this.
2: Oh, my God. I'm talking to Rick D's.
3: Gosh.
2: You have to be the biggest jerk I've ever heard.

It's the Wallflowers, who are spending this weekend in Paris, the final stop of their European tour, One Headlight. Number 5 on the countdown this week. Here he is. Bring on, brothers and sisters, the man who made his motion picture debut with his song over a decade ago and still hot. Who is he? He doesn't even know himself. But he used to be Prince.

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The afterworld. A world of never-ending happiness. 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

0: Let's go crazy. 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
1: 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You ought to be locked up.
2: 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You're like a great big demented child.
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6: 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Long as you live, don't ever ask me more.
5: Who is he? 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And if he sang a song on the countdown, it may sound like this.
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17: Clear skies tonight with low temperature dropping in the lower 50s. Mostly sunny skies for your Monday with highs in the mid-70s. Clear skies Monday night with low temperatures in the lower 50s. And mostly sunny skies on Tuesday with highs remaining in the mid-70s. Clear skies Tuesday night with low temperature dropping in the lower 50s. Sunny and a little warmer for your Wednesday with high temperatures in the upper 70s. Clear skies Wednesday night with a low temperature in the mid-50s. And mostly sunny with highs closer to 80 on Thursday. I'm Severe Weather Team 9 meteorologist Nathan Schott.

0: Okay, back to the countdown at number three. Let me give you one more hint. Who is he?
1: What do you want me to do? Draw you a picture? Spell it out? 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
0: All right, now, Cale Goodman from upstate New York, now living in Los Angeles. Take a shot, Cale.
2: These are making it too easy. It's John Wayne, born May 26, 1907 in Winterset, Iowa. His real name is Marion Michael Morrison, but to me, he'll always be known as the Duke.
0: Ooh, Mr. Goodman.
3: Da ha, da ha. Da ha, ha, ha, ha.
0: The man immortalized by Paula Cole at number three. Where have all the cowboys gone? Duke Wayne, we miss you.

Wayne? Where is my prairie son? Where is that guy who came in and said, I'll pay the bills, and now look, he's a man who Paula Cole said she never met, but she loved to write the song about. In fact, she came up with a title first and then wrote the song later while sitting up on a hill in San Francisco. This is Rick Dees and a very simple mission statement. Play the hits. Savage Garden! Anytime.

0: Darren Hayes and Daniel Jones call it their Chicka Cherry Cola song, I Want You. The best-selling single in Australia for the past year, it's Savage Garden at number 2 as we kick off summer. Guess what? Number 1 is coming up next. But it's the first number 1 song in a long time that has caused reaction like this.
1: I love you! I love you! I love you! I love you so much!
0: Stay right here for number 1. It's coming up. All right, get ready. This is it. Number 1. And you know, when summer arrives all over the USA, it always brings a brand new band or artist or a new fad or something. There's something about every single summer. For example, in the summer of 1994,

And 1997 is no exception. Three brothers from Tulsa, Oklahoma have taken the music world by storm. Taylor, Zach, Isaac, Hanson.

Number one, it's the three Hanson brothers, 11, 13, and 16-year-olds out of Oklahoma. And for the next 3 hours, I can answer the D's telephone hotline and listen to this. Isn't summer fantastic? It's the weekly Top 40 Countdown. I'm so glad you're here. God bless you. Have a terrific weekend. You certainly do deserve it. The Countdown is produced by CD Media and goes out all over the world. 50 million people in 70 countries on the ABC Radio Network. Rick Dees with a very simple reminder. If you like hit music, you found the place. Yeah.

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3: We are fighting the Sunday scaries with everything we've got. 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We still have some weekending to do. 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
1: The most epic, amazing, incredible song in the history of songs. It's Stairway. It's Zeppelin. I'm the captain. Sunday fun day. Here's the flight plan. We got 80s rock, full hour of it coming up. You see our backstage? Yes, live in concert rock. And when we come back, a guy who has been celebrated of late, getting into the Rock and Roll Hall of Fame, American Music Awards, Lifetime Achievement Award last Sunday for Billy Idol, out on the road this summer with Devo. We'll do him next on UCR Weekend.
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Tom Petty forever with a song he recorded on the 4th of July, 1976, the bicentennial. Of course, it had to be American Girl, which you see our weekend.

0: Love that song, Candlebox. That one's called Far Behind. I'm the captain. Hope you had a good weekend. We might be able to make it a little bit better for you with a trip that we have to Cleveland. But wait, there's more. It's the Rock and Roll Hall of Fame. 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And there's a Foo Fighters show that we would love to send you and a friend to. Yes, we have airfare and hotel. And for the Rock and Roll Hall of Fame, how about a VIP tour with our great friend Matt Wardlaw, who knows that museum like the back of his Stratocaster. 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
22: Clear skies tonight with low temperature dropping in the lower 50s. Mostly sunny skies for your Monday with highs in the mid-70s. Clear skies Monday night with low temperatures in the lower 50s. And mostly sunny skies on Tuesday with highs remaining in the mid-70s. Clear skies Tuesday night with low temperature dropping in the lower 50s. Sunny and a little warmer for your Wednesday with high temperatures in the upper 70s. Clear skies Wednesday night with a low temperature in the mid-50s. And mostly sunny with highs closer to 80 on Thursday. I'm Severe Weather Team 9 meteorologist Nathan Schott.

Coming up, we got an hour of 80s rock. Yeah, full hour of 80s rock. Why? I don't know, because the 80s rocked, and we have so much music from the 80s in our archives. Biggest album of the 1980s? When it came to rock and roll, it was AC/DC, 80s to the max, right around the corner.